0: today as a part of his larger six-day trip through Europe. It came after a meeting with Ireland's head of government. The two nations had identified artificial intelligence, pharmaceuticals, and biotechnology, as well as food security, as issues that they can collaborate on. Prime Minister Mark Carney says the idea of a new world order could be raised at next week's G7 meeting, following his Davos speech earlier this year. Carney says, like other partners, the Gulf states and Kenya will be there to bring a broader perspective and a broader element of the solution.
1: The strands of that new order yet to be born could be woven in Evian.
0: The government of France, who is leading the summit, says priorities at the G7 will include settling major geopolitical crises, including through support to Ukraine and offering online protection for children. Five children are dead, and an infant is among the other people who were injured following a two-vehicle collision in rural Ontario. The Ontario Provincial Police say four girls and one boy between the ages of 4 and 12 were killed in the crash. OPP West Region Commander Chief Superintendent Dwight Thibb says police are investigating the full circumstances of the incident.
2: At this time, the investigation remains ongoing. OPP West Region Traffic Incident Management and Enforcement Team are working diligently to determine the full circumstances surrounding this fatal motor vehicle collision.
0: Thibb told reporters at police headquarters in Fergus, Ontario, that this is an unimaginable loss. Montreal Mayor Soraya Martinez-Ferrada is denouncing alleged racist and discriminatory behavior by North End police units towards residents, pledging to expedite the rollout of body cameras as an investigation into 16 officers revs up. Ferrada calls the allegations extremely disturbing.
3: Last night, what we saw is totally unacceptable, and I know that the trust between police officers and citizens has been fragilized with the allegations last night. We need to be working together in order to change an institution that is there to protect all of us.
0: On Friday, senior police officials moved to disband a night patrol unit, suspending two officers and reassigning 14 others after instances of alleged racial profiling and prejudice. 2 months after putting itself up for sale to help pay off millions of dollars in debt, Toys R Us Canada has reached several deals to sell assets, including its name and trademarks. The agreements include current inventory and leases to three different buyers, one of whom is its current owner. This is the Canadian Press. In sports, an equalizing goal on a header in the fourth minute of stoppage time saw Qatar stun Switzerland today in a 1-1 draw in Group B of the World Cup. Several Qatari players fell to the ground in celebration of the late goal as others ran to each other to embrace. Qatar earned its first ever point at the tournament. Play is underway between Brazil and Morocco at New York, New Jersey Stadium to kick off Group C action. Haiti plays Scotland this evening outside Boston before Turkey and Australia meet in the first ever Men's World Cup match in Vancouver later tonight. Paul Goldschmidt belted a two-run homer in the ninth inning off a closer Louis Varlin to give the visiting New York Yankees a 3-1 win over the Blue Jays today. The Yankees won for the fifth time in six games, spoiling a strong outing from Toronto ace Kevin Gausman. Gausman tossed a season-high 105 pitches in his seven innings, striking out seven and walking a pair. From the Canadian Press, I'm John Kennedy.
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0: Now this update from the Canadian press. Canada and Ireland have agreed to work together on several key issues, including what the two countries' as leaders have called some of the world's greatest challenges. That includes artificial intelligence, pharmaceuticals, biotechnology, and food security as issues that they've agreed to collaborate on. Prime Minister Mark Carney says the idea of a new world order could be raised at next week's G7 meeting following his Davos speech earlier this year. The government of France is leading the summit and says priorities at the G7 will include settling major geopolitical crises, including through support to Ukraine and online protection for children. Five children are dead, and an infant is among the other people who were injured following a two-vehicle collision in rural Ontario. The Ontario Provincial Police say the four girls and one boy who were killed in the crash were between the ages of 4 and 12 years old. From the Canadian Press, I'm John Kennedy.
1: We break beats, not rules. We play the tracks others won't. We amplify the voices no one else hears. And we do it with 100% Canadian pride. 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

0: Now this update from the Canadian press. Canada and Ireland have agreed to work together on several key issues, including what the two countries' as leaders have called some of the world's greatest challenges. That includes artificial intelligence, pharmaceuticals, biotechnology, and food security as issues that they've agreed to collaborate on. Prime Minister Mark Carney says the idea of a new world order could be raised at next week's G7 meeting following his Davos speech earlier this year. The government of France is leading the summit and says priorities at the G7 will include settling major geopolitical crises, including through support to Ukraine and online protection for children. Five children are dead, and an infant is among the other people who were injured following a two-vehicle collision in rural Ontario. The Ontario Provincial Police say the four girls and one boy who were killed in the crash were between the ages of 4 and 12 years old. From the Canadian Press, I'm John Kennedy.
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Welcome to Scream Therapy. I'm your host, Jason Schurz. In October of 2018, I found myself in the hospital, sitting across from a psychiatrist who was telling me I had bipolar. I was sent home with a bunch of medication and laid on the couch for a week. I had my iTunes library on shuffle, trying to shake the hornet's nest from my head. Ever since I was a kid, I've been using loud music as a form of therapy. Punk rock and mental health have always been connected. This podcast looks at that connection through the lens of different guests. This is Scream Therapy.

For many members of the punk scene, the mosh pit is an extension of the connection and community they find in the music and the people. And while there are always exceptions to the rule, a mosh pit is often a place where you get picked up when you fall down, where you catch a bear hug or high five instead of a fist. Landon Ramirez is the director of the short film Pit. Through a grant he received from Voices with Impact, Landon was able to portray how someone living with anxiety can be soothed by the swirling mass of the mosh pit. The film team and modern dance troupe were prepped for a punk show and the slam dancing that ensued. Landon captured the emotions of entering the mosh pit and finding safety in its frenetic energy.

My name is Landon Ramirez. I think my first introduction to punk rock music, and I guess like alternative music, was pretty young. I became obsessed with watching Much Music, which is like the Canadian MTV. It's funny, the first music video I can remember blowing my mind and really getting me into modern music was for Monkey Wrench by Foo Fighters. But because it was Much Music, I was first introduced to a lot more Canadian punk and grunge bands like Rusty and Gob. Gob was pretty really fun back in the day. And then eventually as a teenager, my family moved to Texas, and that's when I started really holding myself up and playing guitar and discovering a lot of new music and playing in bands and getting really into music. And while I played in a variety of bands, including country music and background tracks for hip hop and whatnot, the most fun I had was with my punk bands, who are pretty chaotic, really inspired by like noise. I got really into Gwar as a teenager.

0: So a big part of it was just having the presence of the show and then bringing that punk mentality and sort of individualism into a lot of facets of my life. And that in and of itself helped me find a kind of a community of often like-minded people, but differently minded people more than anything, because I've always been one looking for variety and meet a lot of interesting people in the alternative music scenes, crossing over with a lot of other marginalized communities. And doing that has really helped my mental health in socializing. I think I've seen that happen for a lot of people as well. It just creates a better sense of community and allyship and intersectionalism. And that is a theme that I wanted to bring into my short film. What I wanted to show, I wanted to shift the perspective from an outside lens. From the outside lens, you can look at a punk show or a mosh pit or a heavy metal show or whatever and think it's too chaotic, it's too violent, it's maybe even too macho, too bro-y, but the truth is it's actually really inviting. It's a sense of community, a sense of brotherhood and sisterhood, intersectionalism. And it seems exclusive, but it really isn't. It seems angry, but it really isn't. And that's the theme I wanted to bring into it, as finding a sense of connection and catharsis and release for people who kind of don't feel like they have a lot of control in their lives.
1: So the film's called Pit, and it's a short film, and it was made through the Voices with Impact program, which gives you a grant. Totally understand what you're saying about the mosh pit and its energy and its place of acceptance and its danger, and it's risky too, and that's part of the appeal. Mostly people do not get hurt. Mostly they're hugged, and it's a form of dance. How has it been having this idea percolating in your head this whole time? And with certain projects, you kind of have to wait for the right timing. But how was this project formulating? Like, was it just an idea you've had that was sitting there all along, or did it morph in its ideas? Were you able to get in there and do it fast, or was a lot of fiddling with it, workshopping it?
0: A lot of the fiddling with it came right when I got the opportunity to apply for the grant. For the most part, it was an idea that I had in a notebook for quite a while. The original idea came from a writing workshop that my friend Natalie, who is also the producer on this project, she had put on with some friends, oh my God, like in 2017. I wish I could remember what the writing prompt was. I think it was supposed to be like a stream of consciousness. And I decided to write the emotions and the appeal of someone entering a mosh pit and what it is they like about it in the original. And that draft actually had a lot to do with a bit of like anarchy, I would say, because that draft had a lot to do with getting rid of any sense of hierarchy in class. It sat there, but it also touched on certain aspects of the appeal. And I love metaphor and simile, and it had a lot of talking about like comparing the mosh pit to a hurricane. And then, yeah, it just kind of sat in this notebook. I keep all my notes since I was like a teenager and all my writings in case I need to come back to it. Don't throw out your stuff, even if you think it's bad. You never know when like something comes up and you have an opportunity to take it off the shelf and turn it into something new. But yeah, this year's Voices with Impact grant has a theme, and the theme is coping, connection, and community. And it was kind of a no-brainer. It immediately hit my mind that, wow, like, you know, the punk and alternative scenes, underground scenes, DIY scenes that pop up in every city and small town that I can think of is a place where people can find coping, connection, and community. A lot of people either feel marginalized or weird or awkward or just like they don't fit in certain spaces. But also at the same time, there's a lot of people who feel like they fit in everywhere and still enjoy themselves. It is like a great agora of intersecting communities and interests. And every time I move to a new town, that's where I gravitate to meet new people and try to make friends and really get into the scene is like, okay, let's try to find a local band show. Let's try to find like a cool DJ set. Is something being put on by like a charity or a cause that I enjoy. And then I can usually find people that just to chat to at least.
1: Every time I go to on a trip, I always it's the first thing I do is start looking at the poster polls and looking online to see if I can find a show. And Sometimes it becomes almost like an obsession, and but you know what? I think it is a form of feeling comfortable being in a new place. You know, being
0: It
1: able to
0: is.
1: find that all ages show, okay, well, this is my identity, my place, my people are in this other place that I've never been to before. It's a really cool feeling. I remember the first time I went into a show in Vancouver when I first moved there, and just coming through the doors and seeing all this swirling energy. And of course, it was in a gym, so it was completely bright lights, but seeing all this energy and this and kind of being like, not being weirded out or scared by it, but feeling like I was getting pulled into it. Magnetic pull. Can you describe the story of the film?
0: Sure. The story is we open on someone having an anxiety attack and nearing the edge of a panic attack in a dirty DIY punk bathroom. And you see them almost feeling out of control of their body, of their thoughts. And they calm themselves down and manage to actually walk into the venue. And the story is about the thoughts and emotions going through someone who is very nervous and very anxious and wants some kind of connection and to really feel the music. And so we follow them trying going through the trials of their emotions and their anxieties and their inner thoughts as they move into the pit and finally start releasing themselves and getting into it and enjoying themselves and finding a sense of connection, community, but when they like trip and fall and feeling overwhelmed, there is always someone there to help you and pick you up and bring you back into the fold. And that sense of community is very reassuring. That's where the short film kind of really takes off when we hit that point, and gets a little surreal. I guess I haven't mentioned this yet, but it is a dance film. Very much so. And not just dance because it's like mosh pit, but I wanted to show sort of the grace and beauty behind the moves that we often see in a mosh pit by getting trained dancers to do a choreography piece in a very surreal space to mirror a real life show.
1: Was it like working with the dancers, and were they already familiar with going to punk shows or mosh pits, or were you, was there a learning
0: I
1: curve
0: mean,
1: there?
0: they knew what they were. One or two of the dancers were pretty familiar. Like they weren't like hardcore moshers, but they were pretty familiar. But for the most part, no, I wouldn't say that they were like into it. But they were, well, they were into it. They just didn't have a lot of experience. It was really important to me to have trained professional dancers for the choreography piece, and so I gave everyone a lot of heads up and research into what moshing is, what it would be, and what it wouldn't be, because I was very adamant on making sure there was no crowd killing going on. I also wanted to differentiate between like hardcore slam dancing and moshing to them, because if someone was just left to their own devices and doesn't know anything about like mosh pit culture, they can go online and see dudes who are 6'4" swinging around their fists and legs and doing roundhouse kicks in the middle of the pit. And that was not really what I was going for. I understand that there is a time and place for that and among certain crowds, but that's not really what I was going for. And I wanted to assure them that they weren't going to get punched, they weren't going to get kicked. It is a lot of like elbows up, shoving circle pit stuff. And so I think that alleviated their concerns for sure. I did burn them out a little bit, though. So, because they weren't like all that experienced, so we've spent the first half of the day shooting all of our choreographed pieces. And there were like five or six choreographed sequences that we did. There is a lot of intimacy involved in mosh pits and in the dancing that we tried to emulate. And so, everyone had a great time, was very comfortable and energetic for the first half when they're in a comfort zone and under control and doing movements that they're a lot more trained and familiar with, choreographed modern contemporary dance. But by the time we actually had the show and we put on a real concert for the live stuff and brought in the dancers, they were pretty tired after a full day of doing contemporary dance. And then when they were out there with some randoms, like we had control over the crowd, but they're with random spectators, they gave their best. They gave their best for sure. But I was constantly checking, hey, how comfortable are you right now? Do you need a break? How's it going?
1: So were they actually involved with the mosh then? They were with the crowd?
0: Yeah, much for the most part, they were. And then eventually they got worn out. And I was like, okay, I think we got enough of them in their close-ups that I can make it work with B-roll footage of the spectators there. I got in there a few times myself to ignite the pits and really get going and make things happening, because you do need to stoke the fire a bit, especially in Toronto. No hate to Toronto. I love it. I love that city so much. It's like I consider it a second home, but people will show up to the shows. They'll show up all right, but they'll just stand there with their arms crossed and nodding their head. So they kind of need a little instigation.
1: What challenges did you have with filming the mosh pit? Because if you've been involved in that scene for so long and been in your fair share of them, did any unexpected challenges come up around doing it?
0: Nothing too crazy. I was very clear on the flyer putting out and to the bands that invited their friends and everything, like, we will have cameras floating around. I needed to make sure that the camera rig we had wasn't too crazy and cumbersome and wasn't going to get in anyone's way. I gave direction to the camera operators to shoot at certain angles so that they're not really getting annoying, or they're going to get shoved. And of course, we had disclaimer flyers all over the place and that we were looking for moshing.
1: Is the main character in the film based on some of your own experiences? You mentioned the panic and anxiety, and have you been through that yourself?
0: Oh yeah. So I have Tourette syndrome, which under the umbrella of Tourette syndrome, like obviously there's a tic disorder, but also can come with, not necessarily does, but can come with OCD, depression, anxiety, dissociative disorder, panic disorder in some situations. And in very anxious and nervous moments, of course, as anyone with an anxiety disorder knows, there is a spiral to it that you kind of got to pull yourself out of. And it's quite difficult and very difficult to describe to someone when you're in the middle of it. I kind of liken it to drowning, because like if your head's underwater, it's really hard to yell out that you're drowning. In alternative spaces, I personally haven't felt all that anxious, but there have definitely been plenty of spaces that I've been in which I suddenly just feel like I either don't belong, or I shouldn't be there, or I can't function, and I need to either remove myself from it or step away, breathe, have a moment, name the anxieties. And this is a learned thing that doesn't just come right away. Like through therapy and reading and friendships and talking about mental health, I've learned what are the triggers of this anxiety in social situations, and remind myself what it is exactly I want to be doing and get out of this social situation. And also not to be hard on myself.
1: Yeah.
0: That is a big thing and a theme in the short film, is showing up. I've learned that as a freelancer in film. Like, I hate networking. I've had anxiety attacks in industry parties on more than one occasion. I feel awkward every single time. But the truth is, just sometimes just showing your face and getting there is 80% of the battle, and you can feel good about that. I mean, same applies if you're someone who like goes to the gym or plays a sport. You might have like played terribly, but you did show up for that game. You might not have put in all the effort you did at the gym, but you wanted to at the gym, but you showed up. If you can show up to a show, it means the world to the people putting on the show, to the performers of the show, the venue, and it's something that you can at least say you did. It's better than stewing at home, feeling down on yourself about not going, or wondering what it would have been like.
1: Yeah, I very rarely regret going to things, but I often regret not going to things.
0: Exactly.
1: And the character in the film sounds like that's their trajectory as well, as showing up, having that moment in the bathroom of, can I do this? Can I do this? And, you know, having that self-talk of, yes, I can. Mm-hmm. And then jumping into the fray. And it sounds like that's when the film really takes off, you know, when the mosh pit starts and the person's able to be there and show up.
0: Absolutely. And they have to remind themselves that they're there for themselves. There's no sense of obligation. It's an alternative thing. And people are there for the same reasons. There's no judgments in a punk show. At least there shouldn't be. I've never felt judged. I know that there's like some old weird like gatekeeping stuff that from in older generations. I personally have not seen that happen in a long time. And that's great. But yeah, don't worry about gatekeeping. If you're there for the music and the enjoyment and the vibe, good for you. That's all you kind of needed to be. Be there for yourself or your friends and kind of getting in there. Even if you're just showing love to the band, moving around, you don't have to mosh. No one ever, ever says you have to mosh. Don't be scared of the front. If you go to the front and you're enjoying yourself, people are pretty respectful. If they see people just moving around and swaying, they're not going to start shoving you out of the way. I've seen it happen. And more often than not, if someone starts shoving you out of the way, there will be a counter to it. And eventually things sort themselves out where people find their own space, the right spaces for them to be in.
1: Yeah. And it's a microcosm of what we go through in life. There's always going to be that group of people that are just not being fair towards people or being aggressive. And if you're part of a community that cares, which the punk community does, those people are going to be, A, they may not be there for the same reasons as others, but they're going to be, and I say dealt with, but that's, I don't mean in an aggressive or violent way. I just mean, eventually they're going to be put in their place, or it'll become apparent that they're not with the rest of the group. And again, it's not a gatekeeping exclusionary thing. It's more like, we're here for these reasons. And if you're not here for the same reasons, then maybe you don't belong in this space.
0: Totally. And to add to your point, when someone who's crowd killing or behaving in a way that's really not cool, you'll probably be expelled from the pit, but it doesn't mean that you're banned for life. Everyone makes mistakes and you are invited back as long as you're like not being a dick.
1: Yeah. And to remember that these folks are dealing with their own issues as well. And
0: yes,
1: some of my best friends that I met at shows, I've met in mosh pits and been shoved by them and thinking, who's this person? Then of course you become friends with them. And or like you said, we all deserve a second chance to come back to a scene that we care about. And there's a forgiveness there as well. Can you tell me a little bit about the Voices with Impact and how you came onto it and then getting the grant to make the film?
0: Totally. When I moved to Vancouver in 2022, I didn't really know anybody. I was already in my mid-30s. And as anyone in their mid-30s who moves to a new city knows, it's hard to make friends, new friends in your 30s. So I really tried to look into more of the art scenes and the alternative scenes. And after so many years of working on other people's projects, I was like, you know what? If I can find the indie film community here, I can start working on my own projects. And did a bunch of Googling for lesser known available grants. And I came upon Voices with Impact. It's funny because Voices with Impact isn't exclusive to Vancouver or BC filmmakers. It's worldwide. And the grants are available to filmmakers all over the world. And every year there are films made in all sorts of different languages from all different nations. But somehow through partnerships with other companies, it gets a lot of attention in Vancouver. And I found them that way. Ended up going to the Voices with Impact Festival and screening. I thought it was super cool. Saw some great films that I really related to. I think their cause is really important in bringing a lot more awareness to mental health issues and a broad array of different mental health issues through filmmaking. And then after that, I was like, every year the grant would come around and I'd be like, okay, I really want to apply this year. I really want to see if I can put something in. And then when they announced the theme of 2025, I was like, that's it. That I can connect with, the Coping Connection community. And the nice thing is like, they're pretty cool with like how you interpret their theme. It's not entirely super strict.
1: How did you, in the end, feel about the film and what you got and the experience?
0: I feel really good. Honestly, it kind of came out pretty much exactly how I had imagined it right off the start. I was and still am absolutely humbled at the talent that came on board this project. I was actually going through a really hard time in my own life during pre-production and leading up to the shoot. And a lot of my film family stepped up to help me. I couldn't believe it, how much help. And that, again, just is a testament to the importance of connection and community and reaching out to people and staying in touch. I felt like I was so out of the scene in Toronto. I felt so out of the scene that I didn't really know if I could bring out enough people in the music scene to put on a show, if I could bring out enough film people to shoot a short film. And people turned up. I felt, I couldn't believe it. I'm still in awe of the amount of talent that came here. If I could change one thing, I would probably have hired stunt people for the mosh pits. Could have used a little more mosh pit footage.

0: 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I'd love to hear from you. 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

0: from the National Newsroom of the Canadian Press, I'm John Kennedy. Canada and Ireland have agreed to expand cooperation in areas including AI, biotechnology, pharmaceuticals, and food security. Prime Minister Mark Carney says the agreement and partnership will support research, skills development, and life sciences projects. The Irish Prime Minister says the agreement creates a practical roadmap for deeper ties between the two countries. Carney says Canada, Ireland, and Europe all face common global challenges together and can work on solutions cooperatively. The visit comes ahead of a G7 summit as Canada seeks stronger economic and strategic links with Europe. Meanwhile, the Prime Minister says the idea of a new world order could be raised at next week's G7 meeting following his Davos speech earlier this year. Prime Minister Mark Carney says other partners like the Gulf states and Kenya will be there to bring a broader perspective and broader element of a solution.
1: The strands of that new order yet to be born could be woven in Evian.
0: The government of France, who is leading the summit, says priorities at the G7 will include settling major geopolitical crises, including through support to Ukraine and offering online protection for children. Five children have died and an infant is among the others who were injured after a two-vehicle collision in rural Ontario. The Ontario Provincial Police say four girls and one boy between the ages of 4 and 12 were killed in the crash. OPP West Region Commander Superintendent Dwight Thibb says Good Samaritans stopped to help first responders at the scene.
2: Emergency responders attended the scene and provided immediate care. I want to recognize their professionalism, dedication, and compassion in responding to such a devastating incident. I would also like to thank the Good Samaritans that stopped and provided assistance to our first responders during this tragedy.
0: Thibb says police are investigating the full circumstances of the crash. A post from U.S. President Donald Trump appears to be very promising, that a deal with Iran is on its way. Iran has echoed something similar, saying they're closer than ever before. ABC foreign correspondent Lama Hassan reports from the London Bureau.
3: In a new post on his social media site, President Trump says his deal with Iran is scheduled to get signed tomorrow. But as of now, there are no plans for an Iranian delegation to travel to Geneva or anywhere else to sign any agreement. A Trump administration official says the deal, quote, leads to the dismantling of Iran's nuclear program and for the destruction and removal of Iran's stockpile of enriched uranium. But there are no specifics yet about how that could happen.
0: And U.S. President Donald Trump has nominated lawyer James McDonald to serve as U.S. attorney for the Southern District of New York. McDonald is a former federal prosecutor and currently works as a litigation partner at a major law firm. He also represented Trump during the appeal of the president's Manhattan hush money conviction. This is the Canadian Press. In sports, hours before kickoff for the first ever World Cup game in Vancouver, Australian and Turkish fans took over streets of the downtown core, coloring the blue sky with smoke bombs as their songs echoed through a packed beer garden. Turkish fans were seen chanting and singing on Granville Street in an area among five blocks completely closed off to cars and buses until July 19th. Vegas Golden Knights coach John Tortorella is sticking with goalie Carter Hart for tomorrow's Game 6 of the Stanley Cup Final, despite Hart allowing four goals in each of the first five games. Carolina leads the series 3-2 and can clinch the Stanley Cup with a win. The New York Knicks can win their first NBA championship since 1973 tonight. The Knicks visit San Antonio Spurs in Game 5 of the NBA Finals after erasing a 29-point deficit and taking a 3-1 series lead on Wednesday. From the Canadian Press, I'm John Kennedy.
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Now this update from the Canadian Press. Canada and Ireland have agreed to expand cooperation in areas that include AI, biotechnology, pharmaceuticals, and food security. The Prime Minister says the partnership will also support research skills, development, and life sciences projects between the two nations. Meanwhile, Prime Minister Mark Carney says the idea of a new world order could be raised during next week's G7 meeting following his Davos speech from earlier this year. Mark Carney and other partners like the Gulf States and Kenya will be at the meeting to bring a broader perspective and broader element of the solution. And the government of France says priorities at the G7 will include settling major geopolitical crises, including through support to Ukraine and online protection for children. A post from U.S. President Donald Trump appears to be

0: I think if you really believe in what you're doing and you think there's a legitimate reason and way that it can reach a lot of people and inspire a lot of people, make sure that when you wake up every morning, that's still what's driving you and that's what you're trying to accomplish every day. Hey, what's up? This is Joel from Walk Off the Earth.
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Now this update from the Canadian Press. Canada and Ireland have agreed to expand cooperation in areas that include AI, biotechnology, pharmaceuticals, and food security. The Prime Minister says the partnership will also support research skills, development, and life sciences projects between the two nations. Meanwhile, Prime Minister Mark Carney says the idea of a new world order could be raised during next week's G7 meeting following his Davos speech from earlier this year. Mark Carney and other partners like the Gulf states and Kenya will be at the meeting to bring a broader perspective and broader element of the solution. And the government of France says priorities at the G7 will include settling major geopolitical crises, including through support to Ukraine and online protection for children. A post from U.S. President Donald Trump appears to be very promising in that a deal with Iran is on its way. Iran has echoed something similar, saying they're closer than ever before. From the Canadian Press, I'm John Kennedy.

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0: Now this update from the Canadian Press. Canada and Ireland have agreed to expand cooperation in areas that include AI, biotechnology, pharmaceuticals, and food security. The Prime Minister says the partnership will also support research skills, development, and life sciences projects between the two nations. Meanwhile, Prime Minister Mark Carney says the idea of a new world order could be raised during next week's G7 meeting following his Davos speech from earlier this year. Mark Carney and other partners like the Gulf States and Kenya will be at the meeting to bring a broader perspective and broader element of the solution. And the government of France says priorities at the G7 will include settling major geopolitical crises, including through support to Ukraine and online protection for children. A post from U.S. President Donald Trump appears to be very promising in that a deal with Iran is on its way. Iran has echoed something similar, saying they're closer than ever before. From the Canadian Press, I'm John Kennedy.
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3: In a world dominated by fancy smartphones and portable touchscreen devices like tablets and laptops, it's easy to forget the time when a pocket-sized email device was the must-have tech product of the year. I'm talking about the BlackBerry. The first BlackBerry device, named the 850, was released as a two-way pager all the way back in 1999. If you don't know what a pager is, it was basically the first form of texting on a portable device in the simplest way. BlackBerry was created by a company named Research in Motion, which was founded in Waterloo, Ontario. The name BlackBerry was picked because the keyboard on the device resembled the look of a blackberry fruit. The original BlackBerry devices used the DataTAC network, which is basically one of the earliest forms of cellular data as we know it today. In 2002, the more commonly known smartphone version of the BlackBerry was released and took the world by storm. It was a mobile telephone that supported email, text messaging, internet faxing, web browsing, and so many other wireless information services. It was the first of its kind to have a full keyboard on a device that size. BlackBerry continued to dominate the smartphone market throughout the mid-2000s to the early 2010s, with many devices ranging from the BlackBerry Pearl, the BlackBerry Storm, and the BlackBerry Curve. The first BlackBerry smartphone is the original stepping stone on the path to what made your smartphone what it is today. Oh Canada, I'm Colin Skeynes, celebrating BlackBerry on 96.9 Radio Humber.
4: Radio Humber broadcasts from within the traditional and treaty lands of the Mississaugas of the Credit, known as Etobicoke, the place of the alders in Mississaugic language. The region is uniquely situated along the Humber River watershed, which historically provided an integral connection for Anishinaabe, Haudenosaunee, and Wendat peoples between the Ontario Lakeshore and the Lake Simcoe Georgian Bay region. Now home to people of numerous nations, Etobicoke continues to provide a vital source of interconnection for all.
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I'm Alessandra Carbonaro from Radio Humber's graduating class of 2026, and this is CKHCFM 96.9 Toronto. 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

0: from the National Newsroom of the Canadian Press, I'm John Kennedy. Canada and Ireland have agreed to work together on several key issues, including some of the greatest challenges facing the world. Prime Minister Mark Carney made a stop in Ireland today as a part of his larger six-day trip to Europe, and after meeting with Ireland's head of government, the two nations identified artificial intelligence, pharmaceuticals and biotechnology, as well as food security, as issues that they can collaborate on. At a news conference, Ireland's Michelle Martin was confident of a path forward.
1: That our meeting today has confirmed my genuine confidence and optimism about the trajectory of the Ireland-Canada relationship.
0: Carney is set to return to France in the next few days and join a G7 summit. Today he suggested the idea of a new world order that could be raised at next week's meeting. The PM suggested that partners like the Gulf states and Kenya will be there to bring a broader perspective and a broader element of the solution.
2: The strands of that new order yet to be born could be woven in Evian.
0: Support for Ukraine and online protections for children are issues that will be at the forefront of the upcoming summit. Provincial police are calling the death of five children in a rural Ontario collision an unimaginable loss. OPP Superintendent Dwight Thibb told reporters at police headquarters in Fergus, Ontario today that four girls and one boy between the ages of 4 and 12 were killed when a van and a sport utility vehicle collided at an intersection northwest of Kitchener. Thibb thanked the Good Samaritans who stopped to help first responders at the scene.
3: Emergency responders attended the scene and provided immediate care. I want to recognize their professionalism, dedication, and compassion in responding to such a devastating incident. I would also like to thank the Good Samaritans that stopped and provided assistance to our first responders during this tragedy.
0: In a post on social media, Ontario Premier Doug Ford said that his thoughts are with those involved, as well as the families and loved ones. Montreal's mayor admitted today that racism allegations against some city police officers are extremely disturbing and pleaded for calm in the community amid the disclosure of details in an investigation. Soraya Martinez-Ferrada says she and Quebec's public security minister have agreed to ramp up deployment of body cameras to the city's police force as a result. Canadian Press reporter Lisa Laporte has details.
4: Two police officers have been suspended, 14 others reassigned after alleged racial profiling and prejudice in the borough of Montréal-Nord. The two suspended officers are under investigation by the prosecutor's office regarding possible criminal code violations.
0: La Presse and Radio Canada both reported the allegations, including details where officers engaged in cutting the hair of racialized citizens to turn it into trophies. This is the Canadian Press. In sports, an equalizing goal on a header in the fourth minute of stoppage time saw Qatar stun Switzerland today in a 1-1 draw in Group B of the World Cup. Several Qatari players fell to the ground in celebration of the late goal as others ran to each other to embrace. Qatar earned its first ever point at the tournament. Play is underway between Brazil and Morocco at New York, New Jersey Stadium to kick off Group C action. Haiti plays Scotland this evening outside Boston before Turkey and Australia meet in the first ever Men's World Cup match in Vancouver later tonight. Paul Goldschmidt belted a two-run homer in the ninth inning off a closer Louis Varland to give the visiting New York Yankees a 3-1 win over the Blue Jays today. The Yankees won for the fifth time in six games, spoiling a strong outing from Toronto ace Kevin Gausman. Gausman tossed a season-high 105 pitches in his seven innings, striking out seven and walking a pair. From the Canadian Press, I'm John Kennedy.
5: Hey, what's going on? It's George Strombolopoulos. I used to be on this radio station that you're listening to right now. I am a Humber grad, and you are listening to 96.9 Radio Humber.

0: Now this update from the Canadian press. Canada and Ireland have agreed to work together on several key issues, including some of the greatest challenges facing the world. That's how Prime Minister Mark Carney and Ireland's head of government phrased it today as Carney continues his six-day trip through Europe. The Prime Minister is set to return to France in the next few days to join other world leaders at the G7 summit. Today, he said the idea of a new world order could be raised during next week's meeting. The Prime Minister suggested that other partners like the Gulf states and Kenya will be there to bring a broader perspective to the conversation. Meanwhile, provincial police are calling the death of five children in a rural Ontario collision an unimaginable loss. Ontario Premier Doug Ford posted on social media that his thoughts are with those involved as well as their families and loved ones, while the OPP superintendent Dwight Thibb thanked the Good Samaritans who stopped to help the first responders at the scene of the incident in Kitchener, Ontario. From the Canadian press, I'm John Kennedy.
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0: Now this update from the Canadian press. Canada and Ireland have agreed to work together on several key issues, including some of the greatest challenges facing the world. That's how Prime Minister Mark Carney and Ireland's head of government phrased it today as Carney continues his six-day trip through Europe. The Prime Minister is set to return to France in the next few days to join other world leaders at the G7 summit. Today, he said the idea of a new world order could be raised during next week's meeting. The Prime Minister suggested that other partners like the Gulf states and Kenya will be there to bring a broader perspective to the conversation. Meanwhile, provincial police are calling the death of five children in a rural Ontario collision an unimaginable loss. Ontario Premier Doug Ford posted on social media that his thoughts are with those involved as well as their families and loved ones, while the OPP superintendent Dwight Thibb thanked the Good Samaritans who stopped to help the first responders at the scene of the incident in Kitchener, Ontario. From the Canadian press, I'm John Kennedy.
1: Hey, I'm Jason.
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0: Now this update from the Canadian press. Canada and Ireland have agreed to work together on several key issues, including some of the greatest challenges facing the world. That's how Prime Minister Mark Carney and Ireland's head of government phrased it today as Carney continues his six-day trip through Europe. The Prime Minister is set to return to France in the next few days to join other world leaders at the G7 summit. Today, he said the idea of a new world order could be raised during next week's meeting. The Prime Minister suggested that other partners like the Gulf states and Kenya will be there to bring a broader perspective to the conversation. Meanwhile, provincial police are calling the death of five children in a rural Ontario collision an unimaginable loss. Ontario Premier Doug Ford posted on social media that his thoughts are with those involved as well as their families and loved ones, while the OPP superintendent Dwight Thibb thanked the Good Samaritans who stopped to help the first responders at the scene of the incident in Kitchener, Ontario. From the Canadian press, I'm John Kennedy.
1: In 1988, childhood friends Stephen Page and Ed Robertson formed one of Canada's most iconic groups, the Bare Naked Ladies. In 1991, they released the Yellow Tape, an independent mixtape, which features early incarnations of some of their biggest hits like Be My Yoko Ono, Brian Wilson, and If I Had a Million Dollars.

the end of 1991, the band was barred from playing at a New Year's Eve concert because former Toronto Mayor June Rollins found their name to be offensive. To this day, Page and Robertson insist that the name is a joke and that they never intended it to be sexist. You can be-

0: In 1998, the band released their most famous hit, One Week. One Week saw the ladies achieving success outside of Canada, and the song ended up getting to number one on the U.S. Hot 100 Billboard list. One Week lasted for 20 weeks on the list. One Week is famous for its fast-paced lyrics that many fans try to sing along to.
1: Hot like wasabi when I bust rhymes, big like Leanne rhymes because I'm all about value. Burt Hamperfield's got mad hits, Chicken China in the Chinese chicken. You have a drumstick that your brain stops ticking, watching X-Files when the light's on. We're Donald's La Maison.
2: Hot like wasabi when I bust rhymes, big like Leanne rhymes because you know I'm all about the value. Burt Hamper's got the mad hits. Chicken China, the Chinese chicken. You have a drumstick and your brain stops ticking. Watch next file with no lights on. We're down the Maison.

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I'm Kim Geddes, and this is CKHCFM 96.9 Toronto. 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

0: from the National Newsroom of the Canadian Press, I'm John Kennedy. Canada and Ireland have agreed to work together on several key issues, including what the two countries' leaders call some of the world's greatest challenges. Prime Minister Mark Carney made a stop in Ireland today as a part of his larger six-day trip through Europe. It came after a meeting with Ireland's head of government. The two nations had identified artificial intelligence, pharmaceuticals, and biotechnology, as well as food security, as issues that they can collaborate on. Prime Minister Mark Carney says the idea of a new world order could be raised at next week's G7 meeting following his Davos speech earlier this year. Carney says, like other partners, the Gulf states and Kenya will be there to bring a broader perspective and a broader element of the solution.
1: The strands of that new order yet to be born could be woven in Evian.
0: The government of France, who is leading the summit, says priorities at the G7 will include settling major geopolitical crises, including through support to Ukraine and offering online protection for children. Five children are dead, and an infant is among the other people who were injured following a two-vehicle collision in rural Ontario. The Ontario Provincial Police say four girls and one boy between the ages of 4 and 12 were killed in the crash. OPP West Region Commander Chief Superintendent Dwight Thibb says police are investigating the full circumstances of the incident.
2: At this time, the investigation remains ongoing. OPP West Region Traffic Incident Management and Enforcement Team are working diligently to determine the full circumstances surrounding this fatal motor vehicle collision.
0: Thibb told reporters at police headquarters in Fergus, Ontario, that this is an unimaginable loss. Montreal Mayor Soraya Martinez-Ferrada is denouncing alleged racist and discriminatory behavior by North End police units towards residents, pledging to expedite the rollout of body cameras as an investigation into 16 officers revs up. Ferrada calls the allegations extremely disturbing.
3: Last night, what we saw is totally unacceptable, and I know that the trust between police officers and citizens has been fragilized with the allegations last night. We need to be working together in order to change an institution that is there to protect all of us.
0: On Friday, senior police officials moved to disband a night patrol unit, suspending two officers and reassigning 14 others after instances of alleged racial profiling and prejudice. 2 months after putting itself up for sale to help pay off millions of dollars in debt, Toys R Us Canada has reached several deals to sell assets, including its name and trademarks. The agreements include current inventory and leases to three different buyers, one of whom is its current owner. This is the Canadian Press. In sports, quarterback Trent Harris connected on a short touchdown pass to Samuel Emilius with under a minute left on the clock, and the Grey Cup champion Saskatchewan Roughriders rallied to beat the visiting BC Lions 31-27 in CFL season opener for both squads. Pair of draws in the World Cup play earlier today. Qatar scored in second half stoppage time to earn a surprising 1-1 Group B draw with Switzerland in Santa Clara, California, while Brazil and Morocco also settled on a 1-1 draw at MetLife Stadium in New Jersey. Haiti and Scotland are playing now at Boston Stadium in Foxborough, Massachusetts, while Australia and Turkey play in Vancouver later tonight. Jackson Suber had his first 54-hole lead on the PGA Tour and goes on to win his first RBC Canadian Open. Suber birdied the last hole today for a 66 to give him a one-shot lead over Bud Cauley and host of others right behind. From the Canadian Press, I'm John Kennedy.
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0: This year, the government of France is leading the summit and says priorities at the G7 will include settling major geopolitical crises, including through support to Ukraine and online protection for children. Five children are dead, and an infant is among the other people who were injured following a two-vehicle collision in rural Ontario. The Ontario Provincial Police say the four girls and one boy who were killed in the crash were between the ages of 4 and 12 years old. From the Canadian Press, I'm John Kennedy.
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0: now, this update from the Canadian press. Canada and Ireland have agreed to work together on several key issues, including what the two countries' leaders have called some of the world's greatest challenges. That includes artificial intelligence, pharmaceuticals, biotechnology, and food security as issues that they've agreed to collaborate on. Prime Minister Mark Carney says the idea of a new world order could be raised at next week's G7 meeting following his Davos speech earlier this year. The government of France is leading the summit and says priorities at the G7 will include settling major geopolitical crises, including through support to Ukraine and online protection for children. Five children are dead, and an infant is among the other people who were injured following a two-vehicle collision in rural Ontario. The Ontario Provincial Police say the four girls and one boy who were killed in the crash were between the ages of 4 and 12 years old. From the Canadian press, I'm John Kennedy.
1: 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Bum, bum.

0: Now this update from the Canadian press. Canada and Ireland have agreed to work together on several key issues, including what the two countries' leaders have called some of the world's greatest challenges. That includes artificial intelligence, pharmaceuticals, biotechnology, and food security as issues that they've agreed to collaborate on. Prime Minister Mark Carney says the idea of a new world order could be raised at next week's G7 meeting following his Davos speech earlier this year. The government of France is leading the summit and says priorities at the G7 will include settling major geopolitical crises, including through support to Ukraine and online protection for children. Five children are dead, and an infant is among the other people who were injured following a two-vehicle collision in rural Ontario. The Ontario Provincial Police say the four girls and one boy who were killed in the crash were between the ages of 4 and 12 years old. From the Canadian Press, I'm John Kennedy.
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4: Home to 337 different types of fauna and all the deciduous wood a beaver could eat, Banff National was founded in 1885 when three Pacific Rail workers discovered hot springs when constructing Canadian Pacific Railways. Soon touted as a tourist hotspot, the Canadian government decided to generate reserves to protect the hot spring, soon expanding it to include the surrounding areas. It was originally called Rocky Mountain National Park, later being renamed to Banff after Banffshire, Scotland, to honor the birthplace of the two original directors of the Canadian Pacific Railways. The park is home to the largest cave system that sits on top of the Columbia Glacial Belt, creating some of the beautiful landscapes we see today. As Canada's most visited national park, it's no wonder the park is home to over 2,000 campgrounds, possibly even more. As a UNESCO Heritage Site, the United Nations designation helps protect over 20,000 square kilometers of Canadian Rockies. Did I mention that it borders on Jasper National Park? Who knew? Oh, Canada. I'm Cheyenne Field, celebrating Banff National Park on 96.9 Radio Humber.
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0: the national newsroom of the Canadian Press. I'm John Kennedy. Canada and Ireland have agreed to work together on key issues like artificial intelligence, pharmaceuticals, and biotechnology, as well as food security. Ireland's head of government, Michelle Martin, says the government and the countries have agreed to work together on some of the greatest challenges facing our world.
1: That our meeting today has confirmed my genuine confidence and optimism about the trajectory of the Ireland-Canada relationship.
0: Meanwhile, Prime Minister Mark Carney is looking ahead to next week's G7 summit. Carney says the idea of a new world order could be raised at next week's meeting, adding that partners like the Gulf states and Kenya will be there to bring their perspectives to the discussion.
2: The strands of that new order yet to be born could be woven in Evian.
0: The government of France is leading the summit and says priorities at the G7 will include settling major geopolitical crises, including that of the Ukraine-Russia war and online protection for children. Montreal Mayor Soraya Martinez-Ferrada says that the alleged racist and discriminatory behavior by a North End police unit towards residents is disgraceful. She's pledging to expedite the rollout of body cameras as an investigation into 16 officers revs up.
3: Last night, what we saw is totally unacceptable, and I know that the trust between police officers and citizens has been fragilized with the allegations last night. We need to be working together in order to change an institution that is there to protect all of us.
0: On Friday, senior police officials moved to disband a night patrol unit in the city's north borough, suspending two officers and reassigning 14 others after instances of alleged racial profiling and prejudice. New York City has approved legislation that could require future 3D printers to block the production of firearms components. The measure aims to address concerns about untraceable ghost guns made using home printing technology. Supporters say the proposal could make it harder for people to manufacture firearms outside of existing regulations. Critics argue the technology may be ineffective and could create privacy and free expression concerns. The requirement would not take effect for several years, while experts study whether the system itself is feasible. And a deal with Iran to end the weeks-long conflict that has closed the Strait of Hormuz, thrown global shipping into a loop, and sent gas prices through the roof, is said to be imminent. ABC's Lama Hassan tells us what is it likely in the memorandum of understanding that should lead to the end of the war.
4: There is now momentum. Pakistan's Prime Minister Shehbaz Sharif says the finalization of a preliminary deal is expected within the next 24 hours. Iran earlier suggesting that it could happen in the coming days, and according to an administration source, details of the draft agreement include reopening of the Strait of Hormuz as well as lifting the U.S. blockade.
0: This is the Canadian Press. In sports, Jalen Brunson and the comeback Knicks did it again, and now they're the champion Knicks. For the first time in 53 years, New York rules the NBA. Brunson scored 45 points, including 13 straight for New York in the fourth quarter, and the Knicks beat the San Antonio Spurs 94-90 in Game 5 for the NBA Finals. Vancouver is flooded with green, gold, red, and white as Australian and Turkish fans pour into BC Place Stadium for their team's World Cup match tonight. The so-called last mile walk to the stadium has been thronged with thousands of fans as Vancouver turns into the global spotlight in the first of seven matches to be played in the city. And quarterback Trent Harris connected on a short touchdown pass to Samuel Emilius and under a minute left on the clock, and the Grey Cup champion Saskatchewan Roughriders rallied to beat the visiting BC Lions 31-27 in the CFL season opener for both squads. From the Canadian Press, I'm John Kennedy.
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0: Now this update from the Canadian press. Canada and Ireland have agreed to work together on key issues like artificial intelligence, pharmaceuticals and biotechnology, and food security. Ireland's head of government says the countries have agreed to work together on what he calls some of the greatest challenges facing the world. Meanwhile, Prime Minister Mark Carney is looking ahead to next week's G7 summit. Carney says the idea of a new world order could be raised at next week's meeting, but the government of France, who's leading the summit, says priorities at the G7 will focus on settling major geopolitical crises. Montreal's mayor, Soraya Martinez-Ferrada, is denouncing alleged racist and discriminatory behavior by a North End police unit toward residents. And the New York Knicks have become the champion Knicks. Jalen Brunson scored 45 points, including 13 straight for New York in the fourth quarter, and the Knicks beat the San Antonio Spurs 94-90 in Game 5, taking the NBA Finals. From the Canadian press, I'm John Kennedy.
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0: Now this update from the Canadian press. Canada and Ireland have agreed to work together on key issues like artificial intelligence, pharmaceuticals and biotechnology, and food security. Ireland's head of government says the countries have agreed to work together on what he calls some of the greatest challenges facing the world. Meanwhile, Prime Minister Mark Carney is looking ahead to next week's G7 summit. Carney says the idea of a new world order could be raised at next week's meeting, but the government of France, who's leading the summit, says priorities at the G7 will focus on settling major geopolitical crises. Montreal's mayor, Soraya Martinez-Ferrada, is denouncing alleged racist and discriminatory behavior by a North End police unit toward residents. And the New York Knicks have become the champion Knicks. Jalen Brunson scored 45 points, including 13 straight for New York in the fourth quarter, and the Knicks beat the San Antonio Spurs 94-90 in Game 5, taking the NBA Finals. From the Canadian press, I'm John Kennedy.
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0: Now this update from the Canadian press. Canada and Ireland have agreed to work together on key issues like artificial intelligence, pharmaceuticals and biotechnology, and food security. Ireland's head of government says the countries have agreed to work together on what he calls some of the greatest challenges facing the world. Meanwhile, Prime Minister Mark Carney is looking ahead to next week's G7 summit. Carney says the idea of a new world order could be raised at next week's meeting, but the government of France, who's leading the summit, says priorities at the G7 will focus on settling major geopolitical crises. Montreal's mayor, Soraya Martinez-Ferrada, is denouncing alleged racist and discriminatory behavior by a North End police unit toward residents. And the New York Knicks have become the champion Knicks. Jalen Brunson scored 45 points, including 13 straight for New York in the fourth quarter, and the Knicks beat the San Antonio Spurs 94-90 in Game 5, taking the NBA Finals. From the Canadian press, I'm John Kennedy.
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2: Alexander Bell was born in Scotland on March 3, 1847. From his early years, Bell showed a sensitive nature and a talent for art, poetry, and music that was encouraged by his mother. With no formal training, Alexander Bell mastered the piano, which he would regularly play for his family. At the age of 12, Bell's mother slowly started to lose her hearing, which led him to study acoustics. As a young child, Bell, like his brothers, was homeschooled by his father. When he finally started going to school, he found himself always being absent, which led to lackluster grades. He ended up dropping out of school at the age of 15. Upon leaving school, Bell traveled to London to live with his grandfather, where he found a love for studying and learning. Throughout his life, Bell had been interested in the education of deaf people. These interests led him to invent the microphone, and in 1876, his electrical speech machine is what we now call a telephone. In this clip, courtesy of CBC, Bell's assistant, Thomas Watson, remembers the project the two had been working on.
3: In the summer of 1874, that Bell outlined his telephone idea to his father, and his father had made a note in his diary pinpointing the date as July 26th. And this is when Bell told him that if I could make a current of electricity vary in intensity precisely as the air varies in density during the production of sound, I could transmit speech by wire.
2: News of his inventions quickly spread throughout the country, even throughout Europe. By 1878, Bell had set up the first telephone exchange in New Haven, Connecticut. Since his death in 1922, the telecommunication industry has undergone an amazing revolution. In other words, without a telephone, there wouldn't be internet. Oh Canada, I'm Idris Secondary on Radio Humber 96.9.
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I'm Lajos Babai from Radio Humber's graduating class of 2026, and this is CKHC-FM 96.9 Toronto. 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

0: From the National Newsroom of the Canadian Press, I'm John Kennedy. Canada and Ireland have agreed to expand cooperation in areas including AI, biotechnology, pharmaceuticals, and food security. Prime Minister Mark Carney says the agreement and partnership will support research, skills development, and life sciences projects. The Irish Prime Minister says the agreement creates a practical roadmap for deeper ties between the two countries. Carney says Canada, Ireland, and Europe all face common global challenges together and can work on solutions cooperatively. The visit comes ahead of a G7 summit as Canada seeks stronger economic and strategic links with Europe. Meanwhile, the Prime Minister says the idea of a new world order could be raised at next week's G7 meeting following his Davos speech earlier this year. Prime Minister Mark Carney says other partners like the Gulf states and Kenya will be there to bring a broader perspective and broader element of a solution.
1: The strands of that new order yet to be born could be woven in Evian.
0: The government of France, who is leading the summit, says priorities at the G7 will include settling major geopolitical crises, including through support to Ukraine and offering online protection for children. Five children have died and an infant is among the others who were injured after a two-vehicle collision in rural Ontario. The Ontario Provincial Police say four girls and one boy between the ages of 4 and 12 were killed in the crash. OPP West Region Commander Superintendent Dwight Thibb says Good Samaritans stopped to help first responders at the scene.
2: Emergency responders attended the scene and provided immediate care. I want to recognize their professionalism, dedication, and compassion in responding to such a devastating incident. I would also like to thank the Good Samaritans that stopped and provided assistance to our first responders during this tragedy.
0: Thibb says police are investigating the full circumstances of the crash. A post from U.S. President Donald Trump appears to be very promising, that a deal with Iran is on its way. Iran has echoed something similar, saying they're closer than ever before. ABC foreign correspondent Lama Hassan reports from the London Bureau.
3: In a new post on his social media site, President Trump says his deal with Iran is scheduled to get signed tomorrow. But as of now, there are no plans for an Iranian delegation to travel to Geneva or anywhere else to sign any agreement. A Trump administration official says the deal, quote, leads to the dismantling of Iran's nuclear program and for the destruction and removal of Iran's stockpile of enriched uranium. But there are no specifics yet about how that could happen.
0: And U.S. President Donald Trump has nominated lawyer James McDonald to serve as U.S. attorney for the Southern District of New York. McDonald is a former federal prosecutor and currently works as a litigation partner at a major law firm. He also represented Trump during the appeal of the president's Manhattan hush money conviction. This is the Canadian Press. In sports, Jalen Brunson and the comeback Knicks did it again, and now they're the champion Knicks. For the first time in 53 years, New York rules the NBA. Brunson scored 45 points, including 13 straight for New York in the fourth quarter, and the Knicks beat the San Antonio Spurs 94-90 in Game 5 for the NBA Finals. Vancouver is flooded with green, gold, red, and white as Australian and Turkish fans pour into BC Place Stadium for their team's World Cup match tonight. The so-called last mile walk to the stadium has been thronged with thousands of fans as Vancouver turns into the global spotlight in the first of seven matches to be played in the city. And quarterback Trent Harris connected on a short touchdown pass to Samuel Emilius and under a minute left on the clock, and the Grey Cup champion Saskatchewan Roughriders rallied to beat the visiting BC Lions 31-27 in the CFL season opener for both squads. From the Canadian Press, I'm John Kennedy.
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0: From the National Newsroom of the Canadian Press, I'm John Kennedy. Canada and Ireland have agreed to expand cooperation in areas including AI, biotechnology, pharmaceuticals, and food security. Prime Minister Mark Carney says the agreement and partnership will support research, skills development, and life sciences projects. The Irish Prime Minister says the agreement creates a practical roadmap for deeper ties between the two countries. Carney says Canada, Ireland, and Europe all face common global challenges together and can work on solutions cooperatively. The visit comes ahead of a G7 summit as Canada seeks stronger economic and strategic links with Europe. Meanwhile, the Prime Minister says the idea of a new world order could be raised at next week's G7 meeting following his Davos speech earlier this year. Prime Minister Mark Carney says other partners like the Gulf states and Kenya will be there to bring a broader perspective and broader element of a solution.
1: The strands of that new order yet to be born could be woven in Evian.
0: The government of France, who is leading the summit, says priorities at the G7 will include settling major geopolitical crises, including through support to Ukraine and offering online protection for children. Five children have died and an infant is among the others who were injured after a two-vehicle collision in rural Ontario. The Ontario Provincial Police say four girls and one boy between the ages of 4 and 12 were killed in the crash. OPP West Region Commander Superintendent Dwight Thibb says Good Samaritans stopped to help first responders at the scene.
2: Emergency responders attended the scene and provided immediate care. I want to recognize their professionalism, dedication, and compassion in responding to such a devastating incident. I would also like to thank the Good Samaritans that stopped and provided assistance to our first responders during this tragedy.
0: Thibb says police are investigating the full circumstances of the crash. A post from U.S. President Donald Trump appears to be very promising that a deal with Iran is on its way. Iran has echoed something similar, saying they're closer than ever before. ABC foreign correspondent Lama Hassan reports from the London Bureau.
3: In a new post on his social media site, President Trump says his deal with Iran is scheduled to get signed tomorrow. But as of now, there are no plans for an Iranian delegation to travel to Geneva or anywhere else to sign any agreement. A Trump administration official says the deal, quote, leads to the dismantling of Iran's nuclear program and for the destruction and removal of Iran's stockpile of enriched uranium. But there are no specifics yet about how that could happen.
0: And U.S. President Donald Trump has nominated lawyer James McDonald to serve as U.S. attorney for the Southern District of New York. McDonald is a former federal prosecutor and currently works as a litigation partner at a major law firm. He also represented Trump during the appeal of the president's Manhattan hush money conviction. This is the Canadian Press. In sports, Jalen Brunson and the comeback Knicks did it again, and now they're the champion Knicks. For the first time in 53 years, New York rules the NBA. Brunson scored 45 points, including 13 straight for New York in the fourth quarter, and the Knicks beat the San Antonio Spurs 94-90 in Game 5 for the NBA Finals. Vancouver is flooded with green, gold, red, and white as Australian and Turkish fans pour into BC Place Stadium for their team's World Cup match tonight. The so-called last mile walk to the stadium has been thronged with thousands of fans as Vancouver turns into the global spotlight in the first of seven matches to be played in the city. And quarterback Trent Harris connected on a short touchdown pass to Samuel Emilius and under a minute left on the clock, and the Grey Cup champion Saskatchewan Roughriders rallied to beat the visiting BC Lions 31-27 in the CFL season opener for both squads. From the Canadian Press, I'm John Kennedy.
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0: Joe Shuster was born July 10, 1914 in Toronto. When he was 9, he moved to Cleveland, Ohio with his family. When he was older, he studied art at John Huntington Polytechnic Institute. He also studied at the Cleveland School of Art, where he met Jerry Siegel, a writer, who would become his collaborator. They would soon begin working together on comic books, and eventually, in 1936, they would become part of the comic book industry. Only 2 years later, the pair would sell Superman for only $130 to Action Comics. They worked there drawing the series until 1947, and by then, Superman had become the most famous superhero in history. The two tried to sue for a fair amount of money, but were subsequently fired. Shuster lived the rest of his days in New York and stopped drawing altogether. But when the 1980 Superman movie was released, Siegel sued DC Comics, who not only gave them creators credits, but also agreed to pay them each $20,000 a year for the rest of their lives. Joe Shuster died July 30th, 1992, but lives on in the pages of the Superman comics. Now we have the Joe Shuster Canadian Comic Book Creator Awards, celebrating other graphic novelists and webcomic creators. Oh Canada, I'm Mallory Pogue, celebrating Joe Shuster on 96.9 Radio Humber.
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0: Joshua Kushney from Radio Humber's graduating class of 2024. 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
1: Whoa, yeah.

0: From the National Newsroom of the Canadian Press, I'm Naira Ahmed. Prime Minister Mark Carney says the idea of a new world order could be raised at next week's G7 meeting following his Davos speech earlier this year. Carney says other partners like the Gulf states and Kenya will be there to bring a broader perspective and a broader element of the solution.
1: The strands of that new order yet to be born could be woven in Evian.
0: The government of France, who is leading the summit, says priorities at the G7 will include settling major geopolitical crises, including through support to Ukraine and online protection for children. Meanwhile, Montreal Mayor Soraya Martinez-Ferrada is denouncing alleged racist and discriminatory behavior by a North End police unit towards residents, also pledging to expedite the rollout of body cameras as an investigation into 16 officers revs up. Ferrada called the allegations extremely disturbing.
2: Last night, what we saw is totally unacceptable, and I know that the trust between police officers and citizens has been fragilized with the allegations last night. We need to be working together in order to change an institution that is there to protect all of us.
0: On Friday, senior police officials moved to disband a night patrol unit in the city's Montreal Nord borough, suspending two officers and reassigning 14 others after instances of alleged racial profiling and prejudice. In Ontario now, 5 children are dead and an infant is among the others injured after a two-vehicle collision in rural Ontario. OPP say the 4 girls and 1 boy were between the ages of 4 and 12. Ontario Provincial Police West Region Commander Superintendent Dwight Twibb says Good Samaritans stopped to help first responders at the scene on Friday evening.
3: Emergency responders attended the scene and provided immediate care. I want to recognize their professionalism, dedication, and compassion in responding to such a devastating incident. I would also like to thank the Good Samaritans that stopped and provided assistance to our first responders during this tragedy.
0: Tibbs says police are investigating the full circumstances of the crash. And police in Newfoundland and Labrador are warning residents about a violent online extremist group targeting youth.
4: The Royal Newfoundland Constabulary says it's aware of the online group called 764, which it says deliberately victimizes, recruits, and targets children, often through online gaming platforms. They say they're aware of youth being extorted into committing crimes after being contacted through games like Roblox and Minecraft. They say the group is known to coerce youth into producing child exploitation material and to self-harm. Police are urging parents to keep a close eye on their kids' internet use and to keep tablets and other devices connected to the internet out of bedrooms or other private spaces. Lisa Laporte, The Canadian Press.
0: This is The Canadian Press. In sports, Jalen Brunson and the comeback Knicks did it again, and now they're the champion Knicks. For the first time in 53 years, New York rules the NBA. The Knicks beat the San Antonio Spurs 94-90 in Game 5 of the NBA Finals on Saturday night. Former Toronto Raptor OG Anunoby collects his second championship ring after tipping the ball with 1.2 seconds left in Game 4 during the largest comeback in NBA Finals history. The victory parade is set for Thursday. In FIFA World Cup action, play is underway between Australia and Turkey in Vancouver. Elsewhere, Scotland beat Haiti 1-0 in Boston. Brazil and Morocco played a 1-1 draw in a marquee Group C matchup. In Group B, Qatar earned its first World Cup point in history by rallying to a 1-1 draw against Switzerland. The result leaves Canada, Bosnia-Herzegovina, Qatar, and Switzerland level on 1 point after the opening round of matches. From the Canadian Press, I'm Naira Ahmed.
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6: Did I stutter?

0: From the National Newsroom of the Canadian Press, I'm Naira Ahmed. Prime Minister Mark Carney says the idea of a new world order could be raised at next week's G7 meeting following his Davos speech earlier this year. Carney says other partners like the Gulf states and Kenya will be there to bring a broader perspective and a broader element of the solution.
1: The strands of that new order yet to be born could be woven in Evian.
0: The government of France, who is leading the summit, says priorities at the G7 will include settling major geopolitical crises, including through support to Ukraine and online protection for children. Meanwhile, Montreal Mayor Soraya Martinez-Ferrada is denouncing alleged racist and discriminatory behavior by a North End police unit towards residents, also pledging to expedite the rollout of body cameras as an investigation into 16 officers revs up. Ferrada called the allegations extremely disturbing.
2: Last night, what we saw is totally unacceptable, and I know that the trust between police officers and citizens has been fragilized with the allegations last night. We need to be working together in order to change an institution that is there to protect all of us.
0: On Friday, senior police officials moved to disband a night patrol unit in the city's Montreal Nord borough, suspending two officers and reassigning 14 others after instances of alleged racial profiling and prejudice. In Ontario now, five children are dead and an infant is among the others injured after a two-vehicle collision in rural Ontario. OPP say the four girls and one boy were between the ages of 4 and 12. Ontario Provincial Police West Region Commander Superintendent Dwight Twibb says Good Samaritans stopped to help first responders at the scene on Friday evening.
3: Emergency responders attended the scene and provided immediate care. I want to recognize their professionalism, dedication, and compassion in responding to such a devastating incident. I would also like to thank the Good Samaritans that stopped and provided assistance to our first responders during this tragedy.
0: Tibbs says police are investigating the full circumstances of the crash. And police in Newfoundland and Labrador are warning residents about a violent online extremist group targeting youth.
4: The Royal Newfoundland Constabulary says it's aware of the online group called 764, which it says deliberately victimizes, recruits, and targets children, often through online gaming platforms. They say they're aware of youth being extorted into committing crimes after being contacted through games like Roblox and Minecraft. They say the group is known to coerce youth into producing child exploitation material and to self-harm. Police are urging parents to keep a close eye on their kids' internet use and to keep tablets and other devices connected to the internet out of bedrooms or other private spaces. Lisa Laporte, The Canadian Press.
0: This is The Canadian Press. In sports, Jalen Brunson and the comeback Knicks did it again, and now they're the champion Knicks. For the first time in 53 years, New York rules the NBA. The Knicks beat the San Antonio Spurs 94-90 in Game 5 of the NBA Finals on Saturday night. Former Toronto Raptor OG Anunoby collects his second championship ring after tipping the ball with 1.2 seconds left in Game 4 during the largest comeback in NBA Finals history. The victory parade is set for Thursday. In FIFA World Cup action, play is underway between Australia and Turkey in Vancouver. Elsewhere, Scotland beat Haiti 1-0 in Boston. Brazil and Morocco played a 1-1 draw in a marquee Group C matchup. In Group B, Qatar earned its first World Cup point in history by rallying to a 1-1 draw against Switzerland. The result leaves Canada, Bosnia-Herzegovina, Qatar, and Switzerland level on 1 point after the opening round of matches. From the Canadian Press, I'm Naira Ahmed.
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7: The Second City television station concept, better known as SCTV, came from two men named Sheldon Padikin and Del Close, where the idea of broadcasting a little TV station emerged. SCTV started off as a stage show in the early 1960s, and as it grew in popularity, 1963 saw the comedic sketch show jump over to British television. It was there in England where a series of small specials would continue to drive the momentum of SCTV, and in 1976 plans began to take SCTV to the next level. Writer Andrew Alexander, along with partners Bernard Sullins and Len Stewart, launched SCTV in Toronto and began to write for the TV media parody show. Actors and comedians began to audition for roles on the show, and with up-and-coming stars like John Candy, Joe Flaherty, Eugene Levy, Andrea Martin, Rick Moranis, Dave Thomas, and Martin Stewart, just to name a few, the TV show was bound for success. To get ideas for the show, the writers, along with the cast members, held brainstorm sessions and came up with ideas of mocking television networks. SCTV began its broadcast history on global television, and then later on CBC in Canada. Syndicated episodes were also shown on NBC and on the Cinemax cable network in the States. Both Canadian and American critics praised the show, and during SCTV's long history, they gathered 13 Emmy nominations and won 2 for Best Writing. The show ended in 1984 after 7 years running in its 6th season, and at final count there was 185 half-hour shows produced. Most of the actors went on to star in bigger projects, including Saturday Night Live, various television sitcoms, and countless major motion pictures. SCTV remains the starting point for its actors, and a memorable comedic show in Canadian television history. With O Canada, I'm Mike Agard, on Radio Humber 96.9.
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0: From the National Newsroom of the Canadian Press, I'm Naira Ahmed. Prime Minister Mark Carney says the idea of a new world order could be raised at next week's G7 meeting following his Davos speech earlier this year. Carney says other partners like the Gulf states and Kenya will be there to bring a broader perspective and a broader element of the solution.
1: The strands of that new order yet to be born could be woven in Evian.
0: The government of France, who is leading the summit, says priorities at the G7 will include settling major geopolitical crises, including through support to Ukraine and online protection for children. Meanwhile, Montreal Mayor Soraya Martinez-Ferrada is denouncing alleged racist and discriminatory behavior by a North End police unit towards residents, also pledging to expedite the rollout of body cameras as an investigation into 16 officers revs up. Ferrada called the allegations extremely disturbing.
2: Last night, what we saw is totally unacceptable, and I know that the trust between police officers and citizens has been fragilized with the allegations last night. We need to be working together in order to change an institution that is there to protect all of us.
0: On Friday, senior police officials moved to disband a night patrol unit in the city's Montreal Nord borough, suspending two officers and reassigning 14 others after instances of alleged racial profiling and prejudice. In Ontario now, five children are dead and an infant is among the others injured after a two-vehicle collision in rural Ontario. OPP say the four girls and one boy were between the ages of 4 and 12. Ontario Provincial Police West Region Commander Superintendent Dwight Twibb says Good Samaritans stopped to help first responders at the scene on Friday evening.
3: Emergency responders attended the scene and provided immediate care. I want to recognize their professionalism, dedication, and compassion in responding to such a devastating incident. I would also like to thank the Good Samaritans that stopped and provided assistance to our first responders during this tragedy.
0: Tibbs says police are investigating the full circumstances of the crash. And police in Newfoundland and Labrador are warning residents about a violent online extremist group targeting youth.
4: The Royal Newfoundland Constabulary says it's aware of the online group called 764, which it says deliberately victimizes, recruits, and targets children, often through online gaming platforms. They say they're aware of youth being extorted into committing crimes after being contacted through games like Roblox and Minecraft. They say the group is known to coerce youth into producing child exploitation material and to self-harm. Police are urging parents to keep a close eye on their kids' internet use and to keep tablets and other devices connected to the internet out of bedrooms or other private spaces. Lisa Laporte, The Canadian Press.
0: This is The Canadian Press. In sports, Jalen Brunson and the comeback Knicks did it again, and now they're the champion Knicks. For the first time in 53 years, New York rules the NBA. The Knicks beat the San Antonio Spurs 94-90 in Game 5 of the NBA Finals on Saturday night. Former Toronto Raptor OG Anunoby collects his second championship ring after tipping the ball with 1.2 seconds left in Game 4 during the largest comeback in NBA Finals history. The victory parade is set for Thursday. In FIFA World Cup action, play is underway between Australia and Turkey in Vancouver. Elsewhere, Scotland beat Haiti 1-0 in Boston. Brazil and Morocco played a 1-1 draw in a marquee Group C matchup. In Group B, Qatar earned its first World Cup point in history by rallying to a 1-1 draw against Switzerland. The result leaves Canada, Bosnia-Herzegovina, Qatar, and Switzerland level on 1 point after the opening round of matches. From the Canadian Press, I'm Naira Ahmed.
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0: From the National Newsroom of the Canadian Press, I'm Naira Ahmed. Prime Minister Mark Carney says the idea of a new world order could be raised at next week's G7 meeting following his Davos speech earlier this year. Carney says other partners like the Gulf states and Kenya will be there to bring a broader perspective and a broader element of the solution.
1: The strands of that new order yet to be born could be woven in Evian.
0: The government of France, who is leading the summit, says priorities at the G7 will include settling major geopolitical crises, including through support to Ukraine and online protection for children. Meanwhile, Montreal Mayor Soraya Martinez-Ferrada is denouncing alleged racist and discriminatory behavior by a North End police unit towards residents, also pledging to expedite the rollout of body cameras as an investigation into 16 officers revs up. Ferrada called the allegations extremely disturbing.
2: Last night, what we saw is totally unacceptable, and I know that the trust between police officers and citizens has been fragilized with the allegations last night. We need to be working together in order to change an institution that is there to protect all of us.
0: On Friday, senior police officials moved to disband a night patrol unit in the city's Montreal Nord borough, suspending two officers and reassigning 14 others after instances of alleged racial profiling and prejudice. In Ontario now, five children are dead and an infant is among the others injured after a two-vehicle collision in rural Ontario. OPP say the four girls and one boy were between the ages of 4 and 12. Ontario Provincial Police West Region Commander Superintendent Dwight Twibb says Good Samaritans stopped to help first responders at the scene on Friday evening.
3: Emergency responders attended the scene and provided immediate care. I want to recognize their professionalism, dedication, and compassion in responding to such a devastating incident. I would also like to thank the Good Samaritans that stopped and provided assistance to our first responders during this tragedy.
0: Tibbs says police are investigating the full circumstances of the crash. And police in Newfoundland and Labrador are warning residents about a violent online extremist group targeting youth.
4: The Royal Newfoundland Constabulary says it's aware of the online group called 764, which it says deliberately victimizes, recruits, and targets children, often through online gaming platforms. They say they're aware of youth being extorted into committing crimes after being contacted through games like Roblox and Minecraft. They say the group is known to coerce youth into producing child exploitation material and to self-harm. Police are urging parents to keep a close eye on their kids' internet use and to keep tablets and other devices connected to the internet out of bedrooms or other private spaces. Lisa Laporte, The Canadian Press.
0: This is The Canadian Press. In sports, Jalen Brunson and the comeback Knicks did it again, and now they're the champion Knicks. For the first time in 53 years, New York rules the NBA. The Knicks beat the San Antonio Spurs 94-90 in Game 5 of the NBA Finals on Saturday night. Former Toronto Raptor OG Anunoby collects his second championship ring after tipping the ball with 1.2 seconds left in Game 4 during the largest comeback in NBA Finals history. The victory parade is set for Thursday. In FIFA World Cup action, play is underway between Australia and Turkey in Vancouver. Elsewhere, Scotland beat Haiti 1-0 in Boston. Brazil and Morocco played a 1-1 draw in a marquee Group C matchup. In Group B, Qatar earned its first World Cup point in history by rallying to a 1-1 draw against Switzerland. The result leaves Canada, Bosnia-Herzegovina, Qatar, and Switzerland level on 1 point after the opening round of matches. From the Canadian Press, I'm Naira Ahmed.
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Tourism Whistler says alpine hiking tours, canoeing, kayaking, and black bear viewing are just a few of what Whistler can offer you. 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

0: From the National Newsroom of the Canadian Press, I'm Naira Ahmed. Prime Minister Mark Carney says the idea of a new world order could be raised at next week's G7 meeting following his Davos speech earlier this year. Carney says other partners like the Gulf states and Kenya will be there to bring a broader perspective and a broader element of the solution.
1: The strands of that new order yet to be born could be woven in Evian.
0: The government of France, who is leading the summit, says priorities at the G7 will include settling major geopolitical crises, including through support to Ukraine and online protection for children. Meanwhile, Montreal Mayor Soraya Martinez-Ferrada is denouncing alleged racist and discriminatory behavior by a North End police unit towards residents, also pledging to expedite the rollout of body cameras as an investigation into 16 officers revs up. Ferrada called the allegations extremely disturbing.
2: Last night, what we saw is totally unacceptable, and I know that the trust between police officers and citizens has been fragilized with the allegations last night. We need to be working together in order to change an institution that is there to protect all of us.
0: On Friday, senior police officials moved to disband a night patrol unit in the city's Montreal Nord borough, suspending two officers and reassigning 14 others after instances of alleged racial profiling and prejudice. In Ontario now, five children are dead and an infant is among the others injured after a two-vehicle collision in rural Ontario. OPP say the four girls and one boy were between the ages of 4 and 12. Ontario Provincial Police West Region Commander Superintendent Dwight Twibb says Good Samaritans stopped to help first responders at the scene on Friday evening.
3: Emergency responders attended the scene and provided immediate care. I want to recognize their professionalism, dedication, and compassion in responding to such a devastating incident. I would also like to thank the Good Samaritans that stopped and provided assistance to our first responders during this tragedy.
0: Tibbs says police are investigating the full circumstances of the crash. And police in Newfoundland and Labrador are warning residents about a violent online extremist group targeting youth.
4: The Royal Newfoundland Constabulary says it's aware of the online group called 764, which it says deliberately victimizes, recruits, and targets children, often through online gaming platforms. They say they're aware of youth being extorted into committing crimes after being contacted through games like Roblox and Minecraft. They say the group is known to coerce youth into producing child exploitation material and to self-harm. Police are urging parents to keep a close eye on their kids' internet use and to keep tablets and other devices connected to the internet out of bedrooms or other private spaces. Lisa Laporte, The Canadian Press.
0: This is The Canadian Press. In sports, Jalen Brunson and the comeback Knicks did it again, and now they're the champion Knicks. For the first time in 53 years, New York rules the NBA. The Knicks beat the San Antonio Spurs 94-90 in Game 5 of the NBA Finals on Saturday night. Former Toronto Raptor OG Anunoby collects his second championship ring after tipping the ball with 1.2 seconds left in Game 4 during the largest comeback in NBA Finals history. In FIFA World Cup action, Australia opened its 2026 World Cup with a 2-1 win over Turkey in Group D action at BC Place in Vancouver. Elsewhere, Scotland beat Haiti 1-0 in Boston. Brazil and Morocco played a 1-1 draw in a marquee Group C matchup. In Group B, Qatar earned its first World Cup point in history by rallying to a 1-1 draw against Switzerland. The result leaves Canada, Bosnia-Herzegovina, Qatar, and Switzerland level on 1 point after the opening round of matches. From the Canadian Press, I'm Naira Ahmed.
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6: Canadian to the core.

0: From the National Newsroom of the Canadian Press, I'm Naira Ahmed. Prime Minister Mark Carney says the idea of a new world order could be raised at next week's G7 meeting following his Davos speech earlier this year. Carney says other partners like the Gulf states and Kenya will be there to bring a broader perspective and a broader element of the solution.
1: The strands of that new order yet to be born could be woven in Evian.
0: The government of France, who is leading the summit, says priorities at the G7 will include settling major geopolitical crises, including through support to Ukraine and online protection for children. Meanwhile, Montreal Mayor Soraya Martinez-Ferrada is denouncing alleged racist and discriminatory behavior by a North End police unit towards residents, also pledging to expedite the rollout of body cameras as an investigation into 16 officers revs up. Ferrada called the allegations extremely disturbing.
2: Last night, what we saw is totally unacceptable, and I know that the trust between police officers and citizens has been fragilized with the allegations last night. We need to be working together in order to change an institution that is there to protect all of us.
0: On Friday, senior police officials moved to disband a night patrol unit in the city's Montreal Nord borough, suspending two officers and reassigning 14 others after instances of alleged racial profiling and prejudice. In Ontario now, five children are dead and an infant is among the others injured after a two-vehicle collision in rural Ontario. OPP say the four girls and one boy were between the ages of 4 and 12. Ontario Provincial Police West Region Commander Superintendent Dwight Twibb says Good Samaritans stopped to help first responders at the scene on Friday evening.
3: Emergency responders attended the scene and provided immediate care. I want to recognize their professionalism, dedication, and compassion in responding to such a devastating incident. I would also like to thank the Good Samaritans that stopped and provided assistance to our first responders during this tragedy.
0: Tibbs says police are investigating the full circumstances of the crash. And police in Newfoundland and Labrador are warning residents about a violent online extremist group targeting youth.
4: The Royal Newfoundland Constabulary says it's aware of the online group called 764, which it says deliberately victimizes, recruits, and targets children, often through online gaming platforms. They say they're aware of youth being extorted into committing crimes after being contacted through games like Roblox and Minecraft. They say the group is known to coerce youth into producing child exploitation material and to self-harm. Police are urging parents to keep a close eye on their kids' internet use and to keep tablets and other devices connected to the internet out of bedrooms or other private spaces. Lisa Laporte, The Canadian Press.
0: This is The Canadian Press. In sports, Jalen Brunson and the comeback Knicks did it again, and now they're the champion Knicks. For the first time in 53 years, New York rules the NBA. The Knicks beat the San Antonio Spurs 94-90 in Game 5 of the NBA Finals on Saturday night. Former Toronto Raptor OG Anunoby collects his second championship ring after tipping the ball with 1.2 seconds left in Game 4 during the largest comeback in NBA Finals history. In FIFA World Cup action, Australia opened its 2026 World Cup with a 2-1 win over Turkey in Group D action at BC Place in Vancouver. Elsewhere, Scotland beat Haiti 1-0 in Boston. Brazil and Morocco played a 1-1 draw in a marquee Group C matchup. In Group B, Qatar earned its first World Cup point in history by rallying to a 1-1 draw against Switzerland. The result leaves Canada, Bosnia-Herzegovina, Qatar, and Switzerland level on 1 point after the opening round of matches. From the Canadian Press, I'm Naira Ahmed.
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7: Let me paint you a picture. You're bored and you need something to do. So you get in your car, you put on your seatbelt, and boom, fire it up. Then you turn on the radio, but you can't find anything good. Then all of a sudden, this comes on. Whoa, you're saying to yourself, who is this? You've always had a love for the blues, but who is this guy shredding it behind the guitar? Well, ladies and gentlemen, this is Oakville, Ontario's Mike Brand, a 20-plus year blues singer-songwriter who was kind enough to sit down with me and share his secrets of the blues world.
8: The blues, to me, is the story that the singer tells. It has nothing to do with the guitar or if it, you know, sounds like 1935 or whatever. It's all about the story of the song. Everything else is irrelevant.
9: Well, I'm leaving today.
7: Mike made a name for himself as a young guitar prodigy in southern Ontario. Throughout the late 90s, he was touring all around Western Canada, and by 2001, he sat down to cut his first record, Dirty Feet, with influences from Peter Green, Jeff Beck, Muddy Waters, Otis Rush, Magic Sam, and Luther Tucker. Mike has always had an understanding of where he sits amongst the legends. He knows the blues scene and what he can offer it, of course.
8: Everyone always looks back to the 50s as the time. You know, a lot's happened since 1954, and a lot of great blues music was made, and a lot of it was commercial, and a lot of it, you know, maybe wasn't like The Thrill Is Gone or these huge songs that everybody knows, but it was still, you know, actual music that was put out by actual record companies for the actual radio, and people ignore it, and they belittle it a little bit, like some 70s Albert King, like it kind of gets funkies in Detroit, like it's really badass stuff.
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my heart all over the place. Wow! Yes, you're right, it's been a long time. I'm just now like this. I'm trying to break my habit of you. Ah! We're back together, I suppose, and we just write it out anew.

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0: From the National Newsroom of the Canadian Press, I'm Naira Ahmed. Canada and Ireland have agreed to work together on key issues like artificial intelligence, pharmaceuticals and biotechnology, as well as food security. Ireland's head of government, Micheál Martin, said the countries have agreed to work together on some of the greatest challenges facing the world.
1: That our meeting today has confirmed my genuine confidence and optimism about the trajectory of the Ireland-Canada relationship.
0: Carney's visit to Ireland is part of a larger six-day trip to Europe that includes the G7 summit next week. That comes as China's absence from the G7 is drawing renewed attention ahead of this week's summit in France. Despite having the world's second-largest economy, China is not a member of the group. In Ontario now, multiple people were killed and several others injured in a two-vehicle collision in a rural part of the province.
2: Ontario Provincial Police say the crash happened at around 7:30 Friday night northwest of Guelph in Mapleton Township. They say a van carrying nine people collided with an SUV at an area intersection. At least three people were airlifted to various trauma centers while others were rushed to local hospitals. No further information is being released pending notification of next of kin. The OPP Traffic Incident Management Enforcement Team has been called in. Traffic will be rerouted around the area during the investigation. Lisa Laporte, The Canadian Press.
0: ABC News is reporting there's still no deal with Iran and the United States to reopen the Strait of Hormuz.
3: According to an administration source, if Iran holds up its end of the deal, it could see major economic relief, including the possible unfreezing of $24 billion in Iranian assets and a lifting of U.S. sanctions. British Prime Minister Keir Starmer welcoming the progress made on an Iran peace deal during a call with President Trump on Saturday. For now, all sides are signaling movement, but the deal is still unsigned, and the question is whether this momentum can turn into an agreement. Allison Kosick, ABC News, New York.
0: And an LGBTQ plus advocacy group that helps refugees looking to come to Canada and the United States is now criticizing Canada's new border and immigration law.
4: The new law says asylum claims must be made within a year of the claimant's first arrival in Canada. Advocacy group Rainbow Railroad says courts and the Refugee Board have recognized a wide variety of reasons why many LGBTQ plus people might not seek asylum during their first year here. Charter challenges are being filed on behalf of LGBTQ plus refugee claimants who've been deemed ineligible for asylum under the new law. Immigration Minister Lena Diab has said she expects speedy approvals for people going through pre-removal risk assessments who face genuine danger. Jason White, The Canadian Press.
0: This is The Canadian Press. In sports, Jalen Brunson and the comeback Knicks did it again, and now they're the champion Knicks. For the first time in 53 years, New York rules the NBA. The Knicks beat the San Antonio Spurs 94-90 in Game 5 of the NBA Finals on Saturday night. Former Toronto Raptor OG Anunoby collects his second championship ring after tipping the ball with 1.2 seconds left in Game 4 during the largest comeback in NBA Finals history. In FIFA World Cup action, Australia opened its 2026 World Cup with a 2-1 win over Turkey in Group D action at BC Place in Vancouver. Elsewhere, Scotland beat Haiti 1-0 in Boston. Brazil and Morocco played a 1-1 draw in a marquee Group C matchup. In Group B, Qatar earned its first World Cup point in history by rallying to a 1-1 draw against Switzerland. The result leaves Canada, Bosnia-Herzegovina, Qatar, and Switzerland level on 1 point after the opening round of matches. From the Canadian Press, I'm Naira Ahmed.
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0: From the National Newsroom of the Canadian Press, I'm Naira Ahmed. Canada and Ireland have agreed to work together on key issues like artificial intelligence, pharmaceuticals and biotechnology, as well as food security. Ireland's head of government, Micheál Martin, said the countries have agreed to work together on some of the greatest challenges facing the world.
1: That our meeting today has confirmed my genuine confidence and optimism about the trajectory of the Ireland-Canada relationship.
0: Carney's visit to Ireland is part of a larger six-day trip to Europe that includes the G7 summit next week. That comes as China's absence from the G7 is drawing renewed attention ahead of this week's summit in France. Despite having the world's second-largest economy, China is not a member of the group. In Ontario now, multiple people were killed and several others injured in a two-vehicle collision in a rural part of the province.
2: Ontario Provincial Police say the crash happened at around 7:30 Friday night northwest of Guelph in Mapleton Township. They say a van carrying nine people collided with an SUV at an area intersection. At least three people were airlifted to various trauma centers while others were rushed to local hospitals. No further information is being released pending notification of next of kin. The OPP Traffic Incident Management Enforcement Team has been called in. Traffic will be rerouted around the area during the investigation. Lisa Laporte, the Canadian Press.
0: ABC News is reporting there's still no deal with Iran and the United States to reopen the Strait of Hormuz.
3: According to an administration source, if Iran holds up its end of the deal, it could see major economic relief, including the possible unfreezing of $24 billion in Iranian assets and a lifting of U.S. sanctions. British Prime Minister Keir Starmer welcoming the progress made on an Iran peace deal during a call with President Trump on Saturday. For now, all sides are signaling movement, but the deal is still unsigned, and the question is whether this momentum can turn into an agreement. Allison Kosick, ABC News, New York.
0: And an LGBTQ plus advocacy group that helps refugees looking to come to Canada and the United States is now criticizing Canada's new border and immigration law.
4: The new law says asylum claims must be made within a year of the claimant's first arrival in Canada. Advocacy group Rainbow Railroad says courts and the Refugee Board have recognized a wide variety of reasons why many LGBTQ plus people might not seek asylum during their first year here. Charter challenges are being filed on behalf of LGBTQ plus refugee claimants who've been deemed ineligible for asylum under the new law. Immigration Minister Lena Diab has said she expects speedy approvals for people going through pre-removal risk assessments who face genuine danger. Jason White, The Canadian Press.
0: This is The Canadian Press. In sports, Jalen Brunson and the comeback Knicks did it again, and now they're the champion Knicks. For the first time in 53 years, New York rules the NBA. The Knicks beat the San Antonio Spurs 94-90 in Game 5 of the NBA Finals on Saturday night. Former Toronto Raptor OG Anunoby collects his second championship ring after tipping the ball with 1.2 seconds left in Game 4 during the largest comeback in NBA Finals history. In FIFA World Cup action, Australia opened its 2026 World Cup with a 2-1 win over Turkey in Group D action at BC Place in Vancouver. Elsewhere, Scotland beat Haiti 1-0 in Boston. Brazil and Morocco played a 1-1 draw in a marquee Group C matchup. In Group B, Qatar earned its first World Cup point in history by rallying to a 1-1 draw against Switzerland. The result leaves Canada, Bosnia-Herzegovina, Qatar, and Switzerland level on 1 point after the opening round of matches. From the Canadian Press, I'm Naira Ahmed.
5: One cough, one sneeze. 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That's how serious measles is. It can cause severe disease, ear and lung infections, brain swelling, and eventually, death. Most think they're fully vaccinated, but rules have changed and it never hurts to check. A single dose can boost your protection by up to 95%. 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
6: 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It is one of the most historic sites in Toronto. The building opened in 1899 and is located at 60 Queen Street West. It features impressive stone carvings, breathtaking murals, and a massive stained glass window. City Council is looking at what the future holds for Old City Hall. They're thinking of turning the building into a Toronto museum, public library, wedding chapel, museum gift shop, and restaurant.
7: But you are the best decision that I ever made. You are everything to everything I am.
6: David Ryder from the Toronto Star says that Toronto has approximately 150,000 historical artifacts hidden in boxes. Displaying them in Old City Hall would give people a chance to look at Toronto's history. Torontonian Kathy Garisto gives her thoughts on having a city museum.
8: Well, I actually think that that's a great idea. People really don't know a lot about Toronto, Toronto's history, and including myself. I was born here in Toronto. I'm ashamed to say that I don't know much about our history. I think it would be really cool to see how we became the city that we are today. And I also think it would be a great opportunity for students and visitors to go somewhere and be able to see our culture and our art and just to see how our city has grown and what we have to offer.
6: Old City Hall plays a big part in Toronto's history, and we should showcase its potential to the public. Oh Canada, I'm Olivia Longo celebrating Old City Hall on 96.9 Radio Humber.
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I'm Brady Kavanaugh from Radio Humber's graduating class of 2024, and this is CKHCFM 96.9 Toronto. 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

0: From the National Newsroom of the Canadian Press, I'm Naira Ahmed. Prime Minister Mark Carney is continuing his Irish pilgrimage today, visiting his family's ancestral home on the west coast of Ireland in County Mayo. It's where his grandparents lived before they immigrated to Canada in the early 1920s. There, Carney is expected to meet with Irish President Catherine Connolly, attend Mass in a church, and visit the nearby cemetery where some of his ancestors are buried. The Irish ambassador to Canada says Carney will tour the village while he's in town, adding that he still has several relatives in the area. Businesses hung Canadian flags outside their buildings, and groups of people held up signs on the side of the road as Carney made his way into town from the airport. During his time in Ireland, Carney is focusing on deepening Canada and Ireland's long-standing cultural and people-to-people ties, while also expanding them across several sectors. His trip comes ahead of the G7 summit next week in France. A tentative deal has been struck between Air Canada and roughly 11,000 of its unionized workers. The International Association of Mechanics and Aerospace Workers calls the deal historic, with landmark wage increases for its members. Albertans will vote in October on whether to stay in Canada or start the process on a binding referendum on separation. But there are split views on the question, even from those who wanted a question on separation. Some on both sides have called it a referendum on a referendum. Cherie Zilke says she understands why Premier Danielle Smith has phrased the question in such a way. Afraid the courts could stymie the referendum, Zilke will be voting in favor of separation.
1: We don't hate Canada. We hate what's happened to Canada, and we fear what might happen to Canada. We're not traitors. We actually love Canada. Many of us have been here for decades, myself included. But we love Alberta first.
0: Those who wish to stay in Canada say they understand Ottawa has its faults, but it's better to fix the problems than abandon the nation. And in New York City, exuberant celebrations as the Knicks won their first NBA championship in 53 years. Fireworks boomed over Brooklyn and Central Park, and fans flocked to Times Square and ran through the streets. Outside Madison Square Garden, they sang the team's anthem. Although celebrations were marred by mayhem and violence, including gunshots in Times Square. Outside the garden soon after the win, rowdy fans were clashing with police, smashing windshields, scaling scaffolding, light poles and a statue, climbing into and atop of school buses in Times Square, and trying to hitch a ride on a moving fire truck. Later, one of the buses was engulfed in flames. Then at around 2 a.m., gunshots were fired near 42nd Street and Broadway. NYPD say multiple people were arrested and no one was injured. Knicks owner James Dolan urged fans to stay calm and be safe. The city will officially celebrate the Knicks on Thursday with a parade and City Hall ceremony. This is the Canadian Press. In sports, Australia beat Turkey 2-0 at Vancouver's first host match at the 2026 World Cup. Ryan Crisp traveled from Melbourne to attend the game just 24 hours before kickoff and says the trip was worth it.
2: The stadium was so much better than I thought. I don't know what I hadn't seen a Vancouver home game before, but the stadium was insane and the atmosphere was crazy.
0: There are four World Cup matches on today's schedule. Germany and Curaçao play in Houston. The Netherlands and Japan square off in Dallas. Ivory Coast and Ecuador play in Philadelphia. And Sweden and Tunisia meet in Guadalupe, Mexico. Canada's next game is Thursday in Vancouver when it plays Qatar. The Carolina Hurricanes can claim their second Stanley Cup and first since 2006 with a win over the host Vegas Golden Knights in Game 6 of the NHL Championship Series. And the Toronto Blue Jays host the New York Yankees, aiming to win their three-game weekend series. From the Canadian Press, I'm Naira Ahmed.
3: 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Well, that's just delicious. 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

0: From the National Newsroom of the Canadian Press, I'm Naira Ahmed. Prime Minister Mark Carney is continuing his Irish pilgrimage today, visiting his family's ancestral home on the west coast of Ireland in County Mayo. It's where his grandparents lived before they immigrated to Canada in the early 1920s. There, Carney is expected to meet with Irish President Catherine Connolly, attend Mass in a church, and visit the nearby cemetery where some of his ancestors are buried. The Irish ambassador to Canada says Carney will tour the village while he's in town, adding that he still has several relatives in the area. Businesses hung Canadian flags outside their buildings, and groups of people held up signs on the side of the road as Carney made his way into town from the airport. During his time in Ireland, Carney is focusing on deepening Canada and Ireland's long-standing cultural and people-to-people ties, while also expanding them across several sectors. His trip comes ahead of the G7 summit next week in France. A tentative deal has been struck between Air Canada and roughly 11,000 of its unionized workers. The International Association of Mechanics and Aerospace Workers calls the deal historic, with landmark wage increases for its members. Albertans will vote in October on whether to stay in Canada or start the process on a binding referendum on separation. But there are split views on the question, even from those who wanted a question on separation. Some on both sides have called it a referendum on a referendum. Cherie Zilke says she understands why Premier Danielle Smith has phrased the question in such a way, afraid the courts could stymie the referendum. Zilke will be voting in favor of separation.
1: We don't hate Canada. We hate what's happened to Canada, and we fear what might happen to Canada. We're not traitors. We actually love Canada. Many of us have been here for decades, myself included. But we love Alberta first.
0: Those who wish to stay in Canada say they understand Ottawa has its faults, but it's better to fix the problems than abandon the nation. And in New York City, exuberant celebrations as the Knicks won their first NBA championship in 53 years. Fireworks boomed over Brooklyn and Central Park, and fans flocked to Times Square and ran through the streets. Outside Madison Square Garden, they sang the team's anthem. Although celebrations were marred by mayhem and violence, including gunshots in Times Square. Outside the garden soon after the win, rowdy fans were clashing with police, smashing windshields, scaling scaffolding, light poles and a statue, climbing into and atop of school buses in Times Square, and trying to hitch a ride on a moving fire truck. Later, one of the buses was engulfed in flames. Then at around 2 a.m., gunshots were fired near 42nd Street and Broadway. NYPD say multiple people were arrested and no one was injured. Knicks owner James Dolan urged fans to stay calm and be safe. The city will officially celebrate the Knicks on Thursday with a parade and City Hall ceremony. This is the Canadian Press. In sports, Australia beat Turkey 2-0 at Vancouver's first host match at the 2026 World Cup. Ryan Crisp traveled from Melbourne to attend the game just 24 hours before kickoff and says the trip was worth it.
2: The stadium was so much better than I thought. I don't know what I hadn't seen a Vancouver home game before, but the stadium was insane and the atmosphere was crazy.
0: There are four World Cup matches on today's schedule. Germany and Curaçao play in Houston. The Netherlands and Japan square off in Dallas. Ivory Coast and Ecuador play in Philadelphia. And Sweden and Tunisia meet in Guadalupe, Mexico. Canada's next game is Thursday in Vancouver when it plays Qatar. The Carolina Hurricanes can claim their second Stanley Cup and first since 2006 with a win over the host Vegas Golden Knights in Game 6 of the NHL Championship Series. And the Toronto Blue Jays host the New York Yankees, aiming to win their three-game weekend series. From the Canadian Press, I'm Naira Ahmed.
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6: Oh, Canada, I'm Grace Sackey. The Niagara Escarpment is recognized as one of the world's unique natural wonders and is the most prominent topographical feature of southern Ontario. Recreational activities related to the Niagara Escarpment contribute more than $100 million to Ontario's economy annually. The Niagara Escarpment is a long escarpment that runs westward from New York State through Ontario, Michigan, Wisconsin, and Illinois. The escarpment is most famous as the cliff over which the Niagara River plunges to form Niagara Falls, and is the most prominent of several escarpments formed in the bedrock of the Great Lakes. Canadian singer-songwriter Sarah Harmer has co-founded an organization which campaigned to protect the Niagara Escarpment from a proposed gravel development which would see parts of the wilderness on the escarpment destroyed. The organization is called PEARL, Protecting Escarpment Rural Land. To support the organization, Harmer and her acoustic band embarked on a tour of the escarpment, hiking the Bruce Trail, and performed at theaters and community halls in towns along the way. A documentary was made about the tour and the cause and was released in 2006 called Escarpment Blues.

0: The organization stays strong, and along with Sarah Harmer, there are hundreds of thousands of supporters to protect the Niagara Escarpment, one of Canada's natural piece of history it has to offer. With an O Canada, I'm Grace Sackey for Radio Humber 96.9 FM.
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0: From the National Newsroom of the Canadian Press, I'm Naira Ahmed. The people of County Mayo on the west coast of Ireland greeted Prime Minister Mark Carney with open arms this morning. Businesses hung Canadian flags outside their buildings, and groups of people held up signs on the side of the road as Carney made his way into town from the airport. Carney is continuing his Irish pilgrimage, visiting his family's ancestral village on the Emerald Isle. His grandparents were both from a town in County Mayo, then immigrated to Canada in the early 1920s. During his time in Ireland, Carney is focused on deepening Canada and Ireland's long-standing cultural and people-to-people ties, also expanding them across several sectors. His trip comes ahead of the G7 summit next week in France. A tentative deal has been struck between Air Canada and roughly 11,000 of its unionized workers.
1: The national air carrier says the new collective agreement recognizes the contributions and skills of its employees in maintenance, cabin services, airport airside operations, cargo, finance, and clerical. The International Association of Machinists and Aerospace Workers announced the deal as historic, with landmark wage increases for its members. Now, terms of the new agreement will remain confidential until the union's membership has had a chance to vote on ratification. The vote is expected to take place sometime in the next few weeks, followed by approval from Air Canada. Canada's Board of Directors. Rob Westgate, The Canadian Press.
0: A pilot immigration program to help rural areas find skilled workers for hard-to-fill jobs is seeing hundreds of applications for a limited number of available spaces.
2: More than 850 people have received permanent residency through the Rural Community Immigration Pilot as of the end of February. The program launched last year. It helps 14 participating communities find immigrants to fill in-demand jobs, like in healthcare, manufacturing, and the trades. Some communities report program demand is outpacing the number of spaces available. Part of that is because of broader immigration cuts, pushing many people who want permanent residency to apply under the rural program. Jason White, The Canadian Press.
0: And police in Newfoundland and Labrador are warning residents about a violent online extremist group targeting youth.
3: The Royal Newfoundland Constabulary says it's aware of the online group called 764, which it says deliberately victimizes, recruits, and targets children, often through online gaming platforms. They say they're aware of youth being extorted into committing crimes after being contacted through games like Roblox and Minecraft. They say the group is known to coerce youth into producing child exploitation material and to self-harm. Police are urging parents to keep a close eye on their kids' internet use and to keep tablets and other devices connected to the internet out of bedrooms or other private spaces. Lisa Laporte, The Canadian Press.
0: This is The Canadian Press. In sports, Australia beat Turkey 2-0 at Vancouver's first host match at the 2026 World Cup. Ryan Crisp traveled from Melbourne to attend the game just 24 hours before kickoff and says the trip was worth it.
4: The stadium was so much better than I thought. I don't know what I hadn't seen a Vancouver home game before, but the stadium was insane and the atmosphere was crazy.
0: There are four World Cup matches on today's schedule. Germany and Curaçao play in Houston. The Netherlands and Japan square off in Dallas. Ivory Coast and Ecuador play in Philadelphia. And Sweden and Tunisia meet in Guadalupe, Mexico. Canada's next game is Thursday in Vancouver when it plays Qatar. The Carolina Hurricanes can claim their second Stanley Cup and first since 2006 with a win over the host Vegas Golden Knights in Game 6 of the NHL Championship Series. And the Toronto Blue Jays host the New York Yankees, aiming to win their three-game weekend series. From the Canadian Press, I'm Naira Ahmed.
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0: Now this update from the Canadian Press. Prime Minister Mark Carney is continuing his Irish pilgrimage today, visiting his family's ancestral home on the west coast of Ireland in County Mayo. It's where his grandparents lived before they immigrated to Canada in the early 1920s. Vancouver's first game of the FIFA World Cup has been declared a sellout. BC Place had close to 52,500 fans in attendance for Australia's 2-0 victory over Turkey last night. Some Albertans are sharing their thoughts on an October referendum. It is set to ask whether Alberta should remain in Canada or if there should be a future binding referendum on leaving. And in New York City, exuberant celebrations after the Knicks won their first NBA championship in 53 years that were marred by mayhem and violence, including gunshots in Times Square. Outside Madison Square Garden soon after the win, rowdy fans were clashing with police, smashing windshields, and scaling scaffolding. From the Canadian Press, I'm Naira Ahmed.
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0: Now this update from the Canadian Press. Prime Minister Mark Carney is continuing his Irish pilgrimage today, visiting his family's ancestral home on the west coast of Ireland in County Mayo. It's where his grandparents lived before they immigrated to Canada in the early 1920s. Vancouver's first game of the FIFA World Cup has been declared a sellout. BC Place had close to 52,500 fans in attendance for Australia's 2-0 victory over Turkey last night. Some Albertans are sharing their thoughts on an October referendum. It is set to ask whether Alberta should remain in Canada or if there should be a future binding referendum on leaving. And in New York City, exuberant celebrations after the Knicks won their first NBA championship in 53 years that were marred by mayhem and violence, including gunshots in Times Square. Outside Madison Square Garden soon after the win, rowdy fans were clashing with police, smashing windshields, and scaling scaffolding. From the Canadian Press, I'm Naira Ahmed.
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0: Now this update from the Canadian Press. Prime Minister Mark Carney is continuing his Irish pilgrimage today, visiting his family's ancestral home on the west coast of Ireland in County Mayo. It's where his grandparents lived before they immigrated to Canada in the early 1920s. Vancouver's first game of the FIFA World Cup has been declared a sellout. BC Place had close to 52,500 fans in attendance for Australia's 2-0 victory over Turkey last night. Some Albertans are sharing their thoughts on an October referendum. It is set to ask whether Alberta should remain in Canada or if there should be a future binding referendum on leaving. And in New York City, exuberant celebrations after the Knicks won their first NBA championship in 53 years that were marred by mayhem and violence, including gunshots in Times Square. Outside Madison Square Garden soon after the win, rowdy fans were clashing with police, smashing windshields and scaling scaffolding. From the Canadian Press, I'm Naira Ahmed.
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2: Imagine going from the proverbial folk singer to then ride the high wave of rock and roll as one of Canada's greatest alternative rock artists, only to feel the fall from grace while battling mental illness. Never turn your back on it. Did Matthew Frederick Robert Good, born on June 29, 1971 in Vancouver, know all this was going to happen to him just because he attended an open mic night? Probably not. The band released their first independent album in 1995, Last of the Ghetto Astronauts. Good continues to create albums and would be best known for his intelligent yet socially biting lyrics. The release of 1999 album Beautiful Midnight won two Junos in 2000 for Best Group and Best Rock Album. But he controversially wouldn't accept the awards because he said the Junos weren't giving enough spotlight to Canadian music at its roots. During the mid-2000s, Matthew Good fell from grace. Between throat surgery, the sudden end of his marriage, and an OD, he ended up in a psychiatric ward and was diagnosed with bipolar disorder. But even with all this going on, Matthew continued to create music and even wrote the album Hospital Music.

0: It was all part of the rock star's life. He was an outspoken human rights advocate, a fighter of mental illness, and one of Canada's most intelligent songwriters. That's who Matthew Good was. Oh Canada, I'm Stefan Brum, celebrating Matthew Good on 96.9 Radio Humber.
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I'm Lauren Brown from Radio Humber's graduating class of 2026. 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

0: From the National Newsroom of the Canadian Press, I'm Brenda Molina Navidad. Prime Minister Mark Carney is continuing his Irish pilgrimage today, visiting his family's ancestral home on the west coast of Ireland in County Mayo.
1: It's where his grandparents lived before they immigrated to Canada in the early 1920s. There, Carney is expected to meet with Irish President Catherine Connolly, attend Mass in a church, and visit the nearby cemetery where some of his ancestors are buried. Businesses hung Canadian flags outside their buildings, and groups of people held up signs on the side of the road as Carney made his way into town from the airport. During his time in Ireland, Carney is focused on deepening Canada and Ireland's long-standing cultural and people-to-people ties, while also expanding them across several sectors. His trip comes ahead of the G7 summit next week in France. Naira Ahmed, The Canadian Press.
0: The Israeli military has launched strikes on Beirut targeting Hezbollah infrastructure. This as Iran and the U.S. inch closer to a deal to end the Iran war. A tentative deal has been struck between Air Canada and roughly 11,000 of its unionized workers.
2: The national air carrier says the new collective agreement recognizes the contributions and skills of its employees in maintenance, cabin services, airport airside operations, cargo, finance, and clerical. The International Association of Machinists and Aerospace Workers announced the deal as historic, with landmark wage increases for its members. Now, terms of the new agreement will remain confidential until the union's membership has had a chance to vote on ratification. The vote is expected to take place sometime in the next few weeks, followed by approval from Air Canada's Board of Directors. Rob Westgate, The Canadian Press.
0: A pilot immigration program to help rural areas find skilled workers for hard-to-fill jobs is seeing hundreds of applications for a limited number of available spaces.
3: More than 850 people have received permanent residency through the Rural Community Immigration Pilot as of the end of February. The program launched last year. It helps 14 participating communities find immigrants to fill in-demand jobs, like in healthcare, manufacturing, and the trades. Some communities report program demand is outpacing the number of spaces available. Part of that is because of broader immigration cuts, pushing many people who want permanent residency to apply under the rural program. Jason White, The Canadian Press.
0: At retailers in Canada, thinking big increasingly means going small. Uniqlo, No Frills, Best Buy, and Sephora have all opened petite stores in recent years. Retail consultant Alicia Ballantyne says the slimmed-down locations help brands expand their reach.
4: You're not testing if your brand has relevance, but you're looking at where else could I go with the brand that I haven't been able to go because of the space constraints.
0: Ballantyne says most small stores are in urban centers, so they can cater to workers on lunch breaks, local students, and condo dwellers. This is The Canadian Press. In sports, Australia beat Turkey 2-0 at Vancouver's first host match of the 2026 World Cup. Ryan Crisp traveled from Melbourne to attend the game just 24 hours before kickoff.
5: The stadium was so much better than I thought. I don't know what I hadn't seen a Vancouver home game before, but the stadium was insane and the atmosphere was crazy. We were in the Australia end, so we're surrounded by Australians. It's pretty good when you get a win like that.
0: Vancouver's next match will be between Canada and Qatar on Thursday after the home team secured its first World Cup point with a draw against Bosnia and Herzegovina.
6: Congratulations. You're the 2026 NBA champion.
0: The New York Knicks defeated San Antonio Spurs to win the best of seven NBA finals in five games. The Carolina Hurricanes can claim their second Stanley Cup with a win tonight over the host Vegas Golden Knights in Game 6 of the NHL Championship Series. From the Canadian Press, I'm Brenda Molina Navidad.
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0: the Canadian press. The people of County Mayo on the west coast of Ireland have greeted Prime Minister Mark Carney with open arms. Businesses hung Canadian flags outside their buildings and groups of people held up signs on the side of the road as Carney made his way into town from the airport. Carney's continuing his Irish pilgrimage, visiting his family's ancestral village on the Emerald Isle. A tentative deal has been struck between Air Canada and roughly 11,000 of its unionized workers. The International Association of Machinists and Aerospace Workers calls the deal historic, with landmark wage increases for its members. The vote is expected to take place sometime in the next few weeks. Vancouver has had its first moment under the World Cup spotlight, with fans from down under partying this weekend after Australia's 2-0 win over Turkey. In New York City, celebrations ensued as the Knicks won their first NBA championship in 53 years. From the Canadian press, I'm Brenda Molina Navidad.
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0: The people of County Mayo on the west coast of Ireland have greeted Prime Minister Mark Carney with open arms. Businesses hung Canadian flags outside their buildings and groups of people held up signs on the side of the road as Carney made his way into town from the airport. Carney's continuing his Irish pilgrimage, visiting his family's ancestral village on the Emerald Isle. A tentative deal has been struck between Air Canada and roughly 11,000 of its unionized workers. The International Association of Machinists and Aerospace Workers calls the deal historic, with landmark wage increases for its members. The vote is expected to take place sometime in the next few weeks. Vancouver has had its first moment under the World Cup spotlight, with fans from down under partying this weekend after Australia's 2-0 win over Turkey. In New York City, celebrations ensued as the Knicks won their first NBA championship in 53 years. From the Canadian Press, I'm Brenda Molina Navidad.
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0: the Canadian Press. The people of County Mayo on the west coast of Ireland have greeted Prime Minister Mark Carney with open arms. Businesses hung Canadian flags outside their buildings and groups of people held up signs on the side of the road as Carney made his way into town from the airport. Carney's continuing his Irish pilgrimage, visiting his family's ancestral village on the Emerald Isle. A tentative deal has been struck between Air Canada and roughly 11,000 of its unionized workers. The International Association of Machinists and Aerospace Workers calls the deal historic, with landmark wage increases for its members. The vote is expected to take place sometime in the next few weeks. Vancouver has had its first moment under the World Cup spotlight, with fans from down under partying this weekend after Australia's 2-0 win over Turkey. In New York City, celebrations ensued as the Knicks won their first NBA championship in 53 years. From the Canadian Press, I'm Brenda Molina Navidad.
1: 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This time we're bringing you sound straight from West Coast Vancouver, British Columbia, in the form of indie rock band, The Zolas. Were originally formed by musicians Tom Dobruzansky and Zachary Gray, who got together after playing in the previous band called Lotus Child until 2008. The duo then got together and started working on their debut album, Tick Tock Tick, producing it all in Dobruzansky's parents' basement. What you might not know about this album is that it has quite a lot of star power behind the scenes. The drums were played by none other than Ali Siadat of Mother Mother, and produced by Howard Redekop, who also worked on projects by artists like The New Pornographers and even Tegan and Sarah. Tick Tock Tick was released in 2009 and was a success, gaining a lot of rotations on XM Radio in that period, which led them to creating their next album, Ancient Mars, after signing with Light Organ Records. Fast forward to 2016, and the Zolas have since added two new members, Cody Hiles and Dwight Abel, and dropped their new single named Swooner, announcing that an album of the same name was coming. The single landed them on the fourth spot of the Canadian alternative charts, the highest the band has ever charted so far. Swooner released on March 4th, 2016, sporting a sound influenced by a huge spectrum of genres, from Kraftwerk to Queens of the Stone Age to even Dr. Dre, culminating into what the Zolas called indie prog rock. How many times have you heard a genre like that? All in all, this band has always been about fun, and it shows in their fantastic music. Oh, Canada! I'm Javon Anderson celebrating the Zolas on 96.9 Radio Humber.
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0: I'm Brenda Molina Navidad. The people of County Mayo on the west coast of Ireland have greeted Prime Minister Mark Carney with open arms. Businesses hung Canadian flags outside their buildings and groups of people held up signs on the side of the road as Carney made his way into town from the airport. Carney's continuing his Irish pilgrimage, visiting his family's ancestral village on the Emerald Isle. A tentative deal has been struck between Air Canada and roughly 11,000 of its unionized workers. The International Association of Machinists and Aerospace Workers calls the deal historic, with landmark wage increases for its members. The vote is expected to take place sometime in the next few weeks. Iran and the U.S. are inching closer to a deal to end their war.
1: According to an administration source, if Iran holds up its end of the deal, it could see major economic relief, including the possible unfreezing of $24 billion in Iranian assets and a lifting of U.S. sanctions. British Prime Minister Keir Starmer welcoming the progress made on an Iran peace deal during a call with President Trump on Saturday. For now, all sides are signaling movement, but the deal is still unsigned, and the question is whether this momentum can turn into an agreement. Allison Kosick, ABC News, New York.
0: A Ukrainian drone strike has killed one person and injured nine others in Russia overnight. Officials say a separate drone attack hit fuel storage facilities in a region that's about 700 kilometers from the border. A rural Ontario community is dealing with the grief of a deadly crash, and the province's police force is preparing a new safety blitz.
2: The Perth County Detachment of the Ontario Provincial Police will kick off a new public awareness campaign next week, highlighting the dangers present at intersections. It says from 2021 to 2025, almost 5,000 motor vehicle collisions were recorded, and about a quarter of those collisions were intersection-related. Now, the effort happens to follow a deadly two-vehicle collision Friday evening at the intersection of 4th Line and Wellington Road 12 in Mapleton Township, northwest of Kitchener. Investigators say five children were killed and an infant was among the six people injured after a van carrying 10 people collided with a sport utility vehicle and its sole occupant. Rob Westgate, The Canadian Press.
0: Albertans will answer the divisive question in October of whether to stay in Canada or begin the process for a binding vote on leaving. Those wishing to stay are strongly opposed to the alternative and vice versa. Brenda Drew says she understands why people are upset, but it's better to fix the issue than to leave.
3: The separatists think we're in terrible shape now, so I think we'd be even worse if we went ahead and did the separation. So I'm very pro-Canada, and a lot of that is because I've traveled and seen other places, and I've seen see how good Canada is.
0: Those who plan on voting to leave say Alberta has no say in what happens in Ottawa. This is the Canadian Press. In sports, Australia beat Turkey 2-0 at Vancouver's first host match of the 2026 World Cup. Ryan Crisp traveled from Melbourne to attend the game just 24 hours before kickoff.
4: The stadium was so much better than I thought. I don't know what I hadn't seen a Vancouver home game before, but the stadium was insane. And the atmosphere was crazy. We were in the Australia end, so we're surrounded by Australians. It's pretty good when you get a win like that.
0: Vancouver's next match will be between Canada and Qatar on Thursday after the home team secured its first World Cup point with a draw against Bosnia and Herzegovina.
5: Congratulations. You're the 2026 NBA champion.
0: The New York Knicks defeated San Antonio Spurs to win the best of seven NBA finals in five games. The Carolina Hurricanes can claim their second Stanley Cup with a win tonight over the host Vegas Golden Knights in Game 6 of the NHL Championship Series. From the Canadian Press, I'm Brenda Molina Navidad.
6: 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Oh, yeah.

0: From the Canadian Press, the Prime Minister is visiting his family's ancestral home in Ireland today. Mark Carney's grandfather and grandmother were both from a town in County Mayo and immigrated to Canada in the early 1920s. While there this weekend, Carney met with the Irish president, and he's set to attend Mass and visit the nearby cemetery where some of his ancestors are buried. Smoke is rising over the capital of Lebanon as Israel launches strikes reportedly targeting Hezbollah infrastructure. The latest development comes as Iran and the U.S. are inching closer to a deal to end their war. A Ukrainian drone strike has killed one person and wounded nine others in Russia overnight. Officials say a separate attack hit fuel storage facilities in another region that's about 700 kilometers from the border. Separately, British forces boarded and detained a tanker in the English Channel today, suspected of belonging to Russia's sanctions-evading Shadow Fleet. From the Canadian Press, I'm Brenda Molina Navidad.
1: I'm Zach.
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6: 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Yeah.

0: Now this update from the Canadian press. The Prime Minister is visiting his family's ancestral home in Ireland today. Mark Carney's grandfather and grandmother were both from a town in County Mayo and immigrated to Canada in the early 1920s. While there this weekend, Carney met with the Irish president, and he's set to attend Mass and visit the nearby cemetery where some of his ancestors are buried. Smoke is rising over the capital of Lebanon as Israel launches strikes reportedly targeting Hezbollah infrastructure. The latest development comes as Iran and the U.S. are inching closer to a deal to end their war. A Ukrainian drone strike has killed one person and wounded nine others in Russia overnight. Officials say a separate attack hit fuel storage facilities in another region that's about 700 kilometers from the border. Separately, British forces boarded and detained a tanker in the English Channel today, suspected of belonging to Russia's sanctions-evading Shadow Fleet. From the Canadian press, I'm Brenda Molina Navidad.
1: I'm Zach.
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0: From the Canadian Press, the Prime Minister is visiting his family's ancestral home in Ireland today. Mark Carney's grandfather and grandmother were both from a town in County Mayo and immigrated to Canada in the early 1920s. While there this weekend, Carney met with the Irish president, and he's set to attend Mass and visit the nearby cemetery where some of his ancestors are buried. Smoke is rising over the capital of Lebanon as Israel launches strikes reportedly targeting Hezbollah infrastructure. The latest development comes as Iran and the U.S. are inching closer to a deal to end their war. A Ukrainian drone strike has killed one person and wounded nine others in Russia overnight. Officials say a separate attack hit fuel storage facilities in another region that's about 700 kilometers from the border. Separately, British forces boarded and detained a tanker in the English Channel today, suspected of belonging to Russia's sanctions-evading Shadow Fleet. From the Canadian Press, I'm Brenda Molina Navidad.
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3: Yeah.

This song has been performed by artists in many languages around the world. Multi-award-winning singer, songwriter, musician, poet and novelist Leonard Norman Cohen was born on September 21, 1934 in Montreal. He sings in a variety of genre including folk, folk rock and pop rock. Cohen has been inducted into the American Rock and Roll Hall of Fame, the Canadian Music Hall of Fame and the Canadian Songwriters Hall of Fame. This Companion of the Order of Canada is a multi-instrumentalist and has been active in the music scene from 1956 and just released his new album, Old Ideas. Cohen has held on to his original audience, which has grown across generations, and is still crazy to love you with his music that is truly timeless and ageless.

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1: Prime Minister Mark Carney is continuing his Irish pilgrimage today, visiting his family's ancestral home on the west coast of Ireland in County Mayo.
2: It's where his grandparents lived before they immigrated to Canada in the early 1920s. Businesses hung Canadian flags outside their buildings and groups of people held up signs on the side of the road as Carney made his way into town from the airport. During his time in Ireland, Carney is focused on deepening Canada and Ireland's long-standing cultural and people-to-people ties, while also expanding them across several sectors. His trip comes ahead of the G7 summit next week in France. Naira Ahmed, The Canadian Press.
1: Smoke is rising over the capital of Lebanon as Israel launches strikes reportedly targeting Hezbollah infrastructure. The latest development comes as Iran and the U.S. are inching closer to a deal to end their war.
3: President Trump is expected to meet on the sidelines of next week's G7 summit with the leaders of Egypt, Qatar, and the United Arab Emirates to discuss these latest efforts to end the war. G7 members Britain and France have expressed interest in assisting with demining the Strait of Hormuz. As for Iran, if they hold up their end of the deal, they'll get relief from crushing economic pressure and a chance to reintegrate into the global economy, which could include relief from U.S. sanctions and $24 billion in frozen Iranian assets. Lama Hassan, ABC News.
1: A Ukrainian drone strike has killed one person and wounded nine others in Russia overnight. Officials say a separate attack hit fuel storage facilities in another region that's about 700 kilometers from the border. Separately, British forces boarded and detained a tanker in the English Channel today, suspected of belonging to Russia's sanctions-evading Shadow Fleet. Albertans will vote in October on whether to stay in Canada or start the process for a binding referendum on separation. But there are split views on the question, even from those who wanted a question on separation. Some on both sides have called it a referendum on a referendum. Cherie Zilke says she understands why Premier Daniel Smith has phrased the question in such a way, afraid the courts could stymie the referendum.
4: We don't hate Canada. We hate what's happened to Canada, and we fear what might happen to Canada. We're not traitors. We actually love Canada. Many of us have been here for decades, myself included. But we love Alberta first.
1: Zilke will be voting in favor of separation. Retailers Uniqlo, No Frills, Best Buy, and Sephora have all opened small format stores in Canada in recent years. Their hope is that shrinking some of their locations will extend their reach into lucrative markets, where space is often at a premium, but consumers' willingness to spend is strong. This is the Canadian Press. In sports, Vancouver has had its first moment under the World Cup spotlight, with fans from Australia leaving BC Place in good spirits as they celebrated their 2-0 win over Turkey. Lachlan Carter says Vancouver absolutely turned it on.
5: Unbelievable. I can't put it into words. The atmosphere, electric, the march, insane.
1: Still to come today, Germany faces Curaçao, the Netherlands take on Japan, the Ivory Coast will go head-to-head with Ecuador, and Sweden plays Tunisia. There's a new NBA champion. Trevor Ault reports.
6: The Knicks are finally NBA champions once again.
7: The New York Knicks clinching their first championship since 1973, completing another fourth-quarter double-digit comeback to take down Victor Wembanyama and the San Antonio Spurs in a stunning Game 5.
1: The Carolina Hurricanes can claim their second Stanley Cup tonight if they beat the Vegas Golden Knights in Game 6 of the NHL Championship Series. From the Canadian Press, I'm Brenda Molina Navidad.
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0: tonight from the Canadian Press. Prime Minister Mark Carney is continuing his Irish pilgrimage today, visiting his family's ancestral home on the west coast of Ireland in County Mayo. Smoke is rising over the capital of Lebanon as Israel launches strikes reportedly targeting Hezbollah infrastructure. The latest development comes as Iran and the U.S. are inching closer to a deal to end their war. A Ukrainian drone strike has killed one person and wounded nine others in Russia overnight. Officials say a separate attack hit fuel storage facilities in another region that's about 700 kilometers from the border. Separately, British forces boarded and detained a tanker in the English Channel today, suspected of belonging to Russia's sanctions-evading Shadow Fleet. Vancouver has had its first moment under the World Cup spotlight, with fans from Australia leaving BC Place in good spirits as they celebrated their 2-0 win over Turkey. From the Canadian Press, I'm Brenda Molina Navidad.
1: I wish for a station that plays only Canadian music. You're

0: from the Canadian Press. Prime Minister Mark Carney is continuing his Irish pilgrimage today, visiting his family's ancestral home on the west coast of Ireland in County Mayo. Smoke is rising over the capital of Lebanon as Israel launches strikes reportedly targeting Hezbollah infrastructure. The latest development comes as Iran and the U.S. are inching closer to a deal to end their war. A Ukrainian drone strike has killed one person and wounded nine others in Russia overnight. Officials say a separate attack hit fuel storage facilities in another region that's about 700 kilometers from the border. Separately, British forces boarded and detained a tanker in the English Channel today, suspected of belonging to Russia's sanctions-evading Shadow Fleet. Vancouver has had its first moment under the World Cup spotlight, with fans from Australia leaving BC Place in good spirits as they celebrated their 2-0 win over Turkey. From the Canadian Press, I'm Brenda Molina Navidad.
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taking a cab, nobody taking anything, like everybody's

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It's been a long time. I'm just now like this. I'm trying to break my habit of you. We're back together, I suppose, and we just write it out anew.

0: Now this update from the Canadian Press. The Prime Minister is visiting his family's ancestral home in Ireland today. Mark Carney's grandfather and grandmother were both from a town in County Mayo and immigrated to Canada in the early 1920s. While there this weekend, Carney met with the Irish president. Carney's office says the leaders spoke about their country's commitment to multilateralism and how they can support the United Nations. Gaza's health ministry says the Palestinian death toll from the Israel-Hamas war has surpassed 73,000. Israeli strikes today killed 5 people. Iran and the U.S. are inching closer to a deal to end their war. Coming up in business this week, a pair of housing reports are expected that'll reveal May housing start figures in Canada and home sales figures for that month as well. Statistics Canada is set to release its monthly survey of manufacturing and wholesale trade reports for April tomorrow. Those will be followed by retail sales figures on Friday. From the Canadian Press, I'm Brenda Molina Navidad.
1: My biggest mistake was not taking it seriously.
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the streets of old Quebec will make you forget that you're strolling through Canada with its European vibe and architecture. Old Quebec is the birthplace of French in North America. Quebecers are known for being kind, warm, and welcoming to tourists and are always open to giving suggestions in French or English on where to go, what to do, and what to eat. If you're a foodie, Old Montreal's food scene has a wide range of styles, excellent service, and they're always reinventing classic dishes along with making new trends that are a mix of its French, British, North American, and Indigenous influences. Another sight to see is the Place Royale. It's where Old Quebec was first founded back in the 1600s by Samuel de Champlain. The square is full of houses that have a French feel, and it'll make you feel like you're a princess living in a fairy tale movie. And if you're into taking Instagram pictures, the surrounding streets of the Old Port can have your Instagram followers fooled, thinking that you're a world traveler when you're really just 6 hours away from the big city of Toronto. If you're ever in the area, you might be interested in booking a tour to walk the streets of Old Montreal with a guide, going on a food tour, or even just reading up online things to do. It's definitely a sight to see. And don't forget to have a poutine before leaving. Oh, Canada, I'm Alouin Navarro-Fanoy, celebrating Old Montreal on 96.9 Radio Humber.

I'm Alessandra Carbonaro from Radio Humber's graduating class of 2026, and this is CKHCFM 96.9 Toronto. 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

0: from the National Newsroom of the Canadian Press, I'm Brenda Molina Navidad. The Prime Minister is visiting his family's ancestral home in Ireland today. Mark Carney's grandfather and grandmother were both from a town in County Mayo and immigrated to Canada in the early 1920s. While there this weekend, Carney met with the Irish president. Carney's office says the leaders spoke about their country's commitment to multilateralism and how they can support the United Nations. Gaza's health ministry says the Palestinian death toll from the Israel-Hamas war has surpassed 73,000. Israeli strikes today killed five people. Iran and the U.S. are inching closer to a deal to end their war.
1: According to an administration source, if Iran holds up its end of the deal, it could see major economic relief, including the possible unfreezing of $24 billion in Iranian assets and a lifting of U.S. sanctions. British Prime Minister Keir Starmer welcoming the progress made on an Iran peace deal during a call with President Trump on Saturday. For now, all sides are signaling movement, but the deal is still unsigned, and the question is whether this momentum can turn into an agreement. Allison Kosick, ABC News, New York.
0: A Ukrainian drone strike has killed one person and injured nine others in Russia overnight. Officials say a separate drone attack hit fuel storage facilities in a region that's about 700 kilometers from the border. A tentative deal has been struck between Air Canada and roughly 11,000 of its unionized workers.
2: The national air carrier says the new collective agreement recognizes the contributions and skills of its employees in maintenance, cabin services, airport airside operations, cargo, finance, and clerical. The International Association of Machinists and Aerospace Workers announced the deal as historic, with landmark wage increases for its members. Now, terms of the new agreement will remain confidential until the union's membership has had a chance to vote on ratification. The vote is expected to take place sometime in the next few weeks, followed by approval from Air Canada's Board of Directors. Rob Westgate, The Canadian Press.
0: A pilot immigration program to help rural areas find skilled workers for hard-to-fill jobs is seeing hundreds of applications for a limited number of available spaces.
3: More than 850 people have received permanent residency through the Rural Community Immigration Pilot as of the end of February. The program launched last year. It helps 14 participating communities find immigrants to fill in-demand jobs, like in healthcare, manufacturing, and the trades. Some communities report program demand is outpacing the number of spaces available. Part of that is because of broader immigration cuts, pushing many people who want permanent residency to apply under the rural program. Jason White, The Canadian Press.
0: Coming up in business this week, a pair of housing reports are expected that'll reveal May housing start figures in Canada and home sales figures for that month as well. This is The Canadian Press. In sports, Vancouver has had its first moment under the World Cup spotlight, with fans from Australia leaving BC Place in good spirits as they celebrated their 2-0 win over Turkey. Lachlan Carter says Vancouver absolutely turned it on.
4: Unbelievable. I can't put it into words. The atmosphere, electric, the march, insane.
0: Still to come today, Germany faces Curaçao, the Netherlands take on Japan, the Ivory Coast will go head-to-head with Ecuador, and Sweden plays Tunisia. There's a new NBA champion. Trevor Ault reports.
5: The Knicks are finally NBA champions once again.
6: The New York Knicks clinching their first championship since 1973, completing another fourth-quarter double-digit comeback to take down Victor Wembanyama and the San Antonio Spurs in a stunning Game 5.
0: The Carolina Hurricanes can claim their second Stanley Cup tonight if they beat the Vegas Golden Knights in Game 6 of the NHL Championship Series. From the Canadian Press, I'm Brenda Molina Navidad.
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0: This update from the Canadian Press. The Prime Minister is visiting his family's ancestral home in Ireland today. Mark Carney's grandfather and grandmother were both from a town in County Mayo and immigrated to Canada in the early 1920s. While there this weekend, Carney met with the Irish president. Carney's office says the leaders spoke about their country's commitment to multilateralism and how they can support the United Nations. Gaza's health ministry says the Palestinian death toll from the Israel-Hamas war has surpassed 73,000. Israeli strikes today killed 5 people. Iran and the U.S. are inching closer to a deal to end their war. Coming up in business this week, a pair of housing reports are expected that'll reveal May housing start figures in Canada and home sales figures for that month as well. Statistics Canada is set to release its monthly survey of manufacturing and wholesale trade reports for April tomorrow. Those will be followed by retail sales figures on Friday. From the Canadian Press, I'm Brenda Molina Navidad.
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0: from the Canadian Press. The Prime Minister is visiting his family's ancestral home in Ireland today. Mark Carney's grandfather and grandmother were both from a town in County Mayo and immigrated to Canada in the early 1920s. While there this weekend, Carney met with the Irish president. Carney's office says the leaders spoke about their country's commitment to multilateralism and how they can support the United Nations. Gaza's health ministry says the Palestinian death toll from the Israel-Hamas war has surpassed 73,000. Israeli strikes today killed 5 people. Iran and the U.S. are inching closer to a deal to end their war. Coming up in business this week, a pair of housing reports are expected that'll reveal May housing start figures in Canada and home sales figures for that month as well. Statistics Canada is set to release its monthly survey of manufacturing and wholesale trade reports for April tomorrow. Those will be followed by retail sales figures on Friday. From the Canadian Press, I'm Brenda Molina Navidad.
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We may not always know who we are, but one thing is clear. 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

Does this count as a proof of life, or is it merely a souvenir? As a youth, I was scrutinized, skin dark like the moon, a light. The most I take me through the fight, it went tit for tat, eye for eye. Now I get respect for the ones that I idolize. I said, a double standard. A lot of question, but music's the answer. A lot of flexing, but who's the pretender? A lot of tension, not good for your mental. I am the one that

0: From the Canadian Press, the Prime Minister is visiting his family's ancestral home in Ireland today. Mark Carney's grandfather and grandmother were both from a town in County Mayo and immigrated to Canada in the early 1920s. While there this weekend, Carney met with the Irish president. Carney's office says the leaders spoke about their country's commitment to multilateralism and how they can support the United Nations. Gaza's health ministry says the Palestinian death toll from the Israel-Hamas war has surpassed 73,000. Israeli strikes today killed 5 people. Iran and the U.S. are inching closer to a deal to end their war. Coming up in business this week, a pair of housing reports are expected that'll reveal May housing start figures in Canada and home sales figures for that month as well. Statistics Canada is set to release its monthly survey of manufacturing and wholesale trade reports for April tomorrow. Those will be followed by retail sales figures on Friday. From the Canadian Press, I'm Brenda Molina Navidad.
1: Brothers, sisters, moms, dads, friends, and neighbors. 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We salute all the funeral, cremation, and cemetery professionals, these final responders, and simply say thank you.
2: In my heart, I'm standing for Canada. 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
3: Also known as Rock Pile Lake, was discovered by Walter Wilcox in 1899 when he was hired by Tom Wilson to map out an area of Banff National. During the assignment, he discovered a small valley with a lake surrounded by a huge rock face. In 1900, Tom Wilson built a small trail that leads to the lake. Soon after, Canadian Pacific Railways built a trail of their own, along with a carriage route. They then built a tea house that looked over the lake in 1912, where Eileen Strick, Miss Barbara Dott, and Miss Marjorie Danks had campgrounds and a refreshment booth, along with a souvenir stand. Fast forward to 1950, and you'll find that Canadian Pacific Railways ended up selling Maureen Lake to Buster Transportation, who then sold to Bill and Barb Smythe, who owned it for 15 years. And then they sold to Jack in 85, who sold to Art Davies, who finally sold to David Hudson and Nancy Stabbard in 1991. Nowadays, Maureen Lake is home to 4,000 visitors a day, and it's still as beautiful as ever. Oh, Canada. I'm Cheyenne Fields celebrating Maureen Lake on 96.9 Radio Humber.
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0: from the National Newsroom of the Canadian Press, I'm Brenda Molina Navidad. Prime Minister Mark Carney has visited his family's ancestral home in Ireland today. Businesses hung Canadian flags outside their buildings and groups of people held up signs on the side of the road as Carney made his way into a town in County Mayo from the airport. Carney told reporters what it meant for him to see that.
1: This is a welcome for Canada. I mean, those are Canadian flags. And it's the ties of many Irish people to Canada. It's what Canada represents for many people around the world. Force for good, a place where that welcomes immigrants, makes them their own, and it's reciprocated. So it's it made me proud as a Canadian.
0: His grandfather and grandmother were both from County Mayo and immigrated to Canada in the early 1920s. Gaza's health ministry says the Palestinian death toll from the Israel-Hamas war has surpassed 73,000. It says Israeli strikes killed 5 people today. Smoke is rising over the capital of Lebanon as Israel launches strikes reportedly targeting Hezbollah infrastructure. The latest development comes as Iran and the U.S. are inching closer to a deal to end their war.
2: President Trump is expected to meet on the sidelines of next week's G7 summit with the leaders of Egypt, Qatar, and the United Arab Emirates to discuss these latest efforts to end the war. G7 members Britain and France have expressed interest in assisting with demining the Strait of Hormuz. As for Iran, if they hold up their end of the deal, they'll get relief from crushing economic pressure and a chance to reintegrate into the global economy, which could include relief from U.S. sanctions and $24 billion in frozen Iranian assets. Lama Hassan, ABC News.
0: A Ukrainian drone strike has killed 1 person and wounded 9 others in Russia overnight. Officials say a separate attack hit fuel storage facilities in another region that's about 700 kilometers from the border. Separately, British forces boarded and detained a tanker in the English Channel today, suspected of belonging to Russia's sanctions-evading Shadow Fleet. Albertans will vote in October on whether to stay in Canada or start the process for a binding referendum on separation. But there are split views on the question, even from those who wanted a question on separation. Some on both sides have called it a referendum on a referendum. Cherie Zilke says she understands why Premier Daniel Smith has phrased the question in such a way, afraid the courts could stymie the referendum.
3: We don't hate Canada. We hate what's happened to Canada, and we fear what might happen to Canada. We're not traitors. We actually love Canada. Many of us have been here for decades, myself included. But we love Alberta first.
0: Zilke will be voting in favor of separation. This is the Canadian Press. In sports, Australia beat Turkey 2-0 at Vancouver's first host match of the 2026 World Cup. Ryan Crisp traveled from Melbourne to attend the game just 24 hours before kickoff.
4: The stadium was so much better than I thought. I don't know what I hadn't seen a Vancouver home game before, but the stadium was insane. And the atmosphere was crazy. We were in the Australia end, so we're surrounded by Australians. It's pretty good when you get a win like that.
0: Vancouver's next match will be between Canada and Qatar on Thursday after the home team secured its first World Cup point with a draw against Bosnia and Herzegovina.
5: Congratulations. You're the 2026 NBA champion.
0: The New York Knicks defeated San Antonio Spurs to win the best of 7 NBA finals in 5 games. The Carolina Hurricanes can claim their second Stanley Cup with a win tonight over the host Vegas Golden Knights in Game 6 of the NHL Championship Series. From the Canadian Press, I'm Brenda Molina Navidad.
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0: Now this update from the Canadian Press. Prime Minister Mark Carney says he's proud to see such a warm welcome in Ireland. Businesses hung Canadian flags outside their buildings and groups of people held up signs on the side of the road as Carney made his way from the airport to a town in County Mayo where his grandparents were from. Carney attended Mass and also met with the Irish president. Three bodies and six injured people have been retrieved from the rubble after the Israeli military launched strikes in the capital of Lebanon. Israel claims it targeted Hezbollah infrastructure. This potentially complicates efforts to finalize a deal to end the U.S.-Iran war. Gaza's health ministry says the Palestinian death toll from the Israel-Hamas war has surpassed 73,000. It says Israeli strikes killed five people today. Air Canada and the union representing some 11,000 workers have reached a tentative deal. From the Canadian Press, I'm Brenda Molina Navidad.
1: We break beats, not rules. We play the tracks others won't. We amplify the voices no one else hears. And we do it with 100% Canadian pride. 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

0: This update from the Canadian Press. Prime Minister Mark Carney says he's proud to see such a warm welcome in Ireland. Businesses hung Canadian flags outside their buildings and groups of people held up signs on the side of the road as Carney made his way from the airport to a town in County Mayo where his grandparents were from. Carney attended Mass and also met with the Irish president. Three bodies and six injured people have been retrieved from the rubble after the Israeli military launched strikes in the capital of Lebanon. Israel claims it targeted Hezbollah infrastructure. This potentially complicates efforts to finalize a deal to end the U.S.-Iran war. Gaza's health ministry says the Palestinian death toll from the Israel-Hamas war has surpassed 73,000. It says Israeli strikes killed five people today. Air Canada and the union representing some 11,000 workers have reached a tentative deal. From the Canadian Press, I'm Brenda Molina Navidad.
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0: This update from the Canadian Press. Prime Minister Mark Carney says he's proud to see such a warm welcome in Ireland. Businesses hung Canadian flags outside their buildings and groups of people held up signs on the side of the road as Carney made his way from the airport to a town in County Mayo where his grandparents were from. Carney attended Mass and also met with the Irish president. Three bodies and six injured people have been retrieved from the rubble after the Israeli military launched strikes in the capital of Lebanon. Israel claims it targeted Hezbollah infrastructure. This potentially complicates efforts to finalize a deal to end the U.S.-Iran war. Gaza's health ministry says the Palestinian death toll from the Israel-Hamas war has surpassed 73,000. It says Israeli strikes killed five people today. Air Canada and the union representing some 11,000 workers have reached a tentative deal. From the Canadian Press, I'm Brenda Molina Navidad.
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4: Chances are you know someone who's been on Canada's hit show Degrassi, The Next Generation. But do you know that the show got its start in 1979 with the kids of Degrassi Street? The show was a mixture of after-school specials put on by CBC and would last for 7 years. The Degrassi name would live on with Degrassi Junior High, which started in 1987, just after the kids of Degrassi Street finished up. Degrassi had become the show of a generation. The CBC television teen drama would follow the lives of different young adults during arguably the most difficult stage of their lives. The show dealt with issues such as drug use, teen pregnancy, child abuse, homosexuality, racism, and divorce. Though these are all issues you see being portrayed on television regularly these days, at the time, Degrassi Junior High was a groundbreaking and somewhat controversial show. Degrassi Junior High had many of the same actors as the kids of Degrassi Street and dealt with some similar issues, but because the show changed the characters and the family's issues, it was not considered a spin-off show. Degrassi Junior High won an international Emmy during its first season of the show for the episode entitled It's Late, where Spike gets pregnant at a party. Spike names her baby Emma in honor of the award, and that scenario is one that would later start up Degrassi, The Next Generation, where Emma is all grown up and had to deal with issues of her own. As the kids grew up, so did the show. Degrassi Junior High turned into Degrassi High and was now dealing with even more controversial issues, such as AIDS, suicide, bullying, and eating disorders. The first couple of episodes of Degrassi High were censored in the United States because the episodes were about abortion. Degrassi The Next Generation has surpassed its 10th season and has two made-for-TV movies. The show has broken boundaries and dealt with issues such as death, gender reassignment, drugs, and the environment. The Degrassi series has played such a big part in Canadian television and in generation after generation of our country's youth's experiences. The raw drama and real everyday situations depicted in the show make it an iconic series. Oh Canada, I'm Gabrielle Dickert on Radio Humber 96.9.
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0: I'm Brenda Molina Navidad. Prime Minister Mark Carney says the United States will play a role in a new world order where one set of institutions or country won't have all the answers. He says some countries will be on the same page about issues like taking action on artificial intelligence and child safety. Carney spoke about a range of topics during his trip in Ireland today, a day before the G7 summit in France. He says Canada is pushing for a ceasefire in the Middle East.
1: The moral choice is to do everything we can to establish a ceasefire and build that into a durable ceasefire and ultimately peace in the region, including Lebanon. Canada will do whatever we can in order to support that.
0: His comments come as the U.S. has urged no further attacks by anyone after Israel's military said it launched strikes on Hezbollah targets in Lebanon, killing at least three people. Iran has threatened a military response. This could complicate efforts to finalize a deal to end the U.S.-Israeli war on Iran. In another part of the region, Gaza's death toll continues to rise.
2: Mourners grieve over the body of a 13-year-old boy in Khan Yunis, Gaza Strip. Relative Manal al-Bashidi says the boy was in the family tent talking to his parents when shooting started. He was struck in the neck. She says even those buried are not safe. Gaza's health ministry says more than 73,000 Palestinians have now been killed since the beginning of the Israel-Hamas war, and Israel continues to strike what it calls militant targets, but they often kill civilians. I'm Donna Water.
0: A tentative deal has been struck between Air Canada and roughly 11,000 of its unionized workers.
3: The national air carrier says the new collective agreement recognizes the contributions and skills of its employees in maintenance, cabin services, airport airside operations, cargo, finance, and clerical. The International Association of Machinists and Aerospace Workers announced the deal as historic, with landmark wage increases for its members. Now, terms of the new agreement will remain confidential until the union's membership has had a chance to vote on ratification. The vote is expected to take place sometime in the next few weeks, followed by approval from Air Canada's board of directors. Rob Westgate, The Canadian Press.
0: At retailers in Canada, thinking big increasingly means going small. Uniqlo, No Frills, Best Buy, and Sephora have all opened petite stores in recent years. Retail consultant Alicia Ballantyne says the slimmed-down locations help brands expand their reach.
4: You're not testing if your brand has relevance, but you're looking at where else could I go with the brand that I haven't been able to go because of the space constraint.
0: Ballantyne says most small stores are in urban centers, so they can cater to workers on lunch breaks, local students, and condo dwellers. This is the Canadian Press. In sports, Australia beat Turkey 2-0 at Vancouver's first host match of the 2026 World Cup. Ryan Crisp traveled from Melbourne to attend the game just 24 hours before kickoff.
5: The stadium was so much better than I thought. I don't know what I hadn't seen a Vancouver home game before, but the stadium was insane. And the atmosphere was crazy. We were in the Australia end, so we're surrounded by Australians. It's pretty good when you get a win like that.
0: Vancouver's next match will be between Canada and Qatar on Thursday after the home team secured its first World Cup point with a draw against Bosnia and Herzegovina.
6: Congratulations. You're the 2026 NBA champion.
0: The New York Knicks defeated San Antonio Spurs to win the best of seven NBA finals in five games. The Carolina Hurricanes can claim their second Stanley Cup with a win tonight over the host Vegas Golden Knights in Game 6 of the NHL Championship Series. From the Canadian Press, I'm Brenda Molina Navidad.
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0: this update from the Canadian Press. Prime Minister Mark Carney says the United States will play a role in a new world order where one set of institutions or country won't have all the answers. He says some countries will be on the same page about issues like taking action on artificial intelligence and child safety. Carney spoke about a range of topics during his trip in Ireland today, a day before the G7 summit in France. He says Canada is pushing for a ceasefire in the Middle East. His comments come as the U.S. has urged no further attacks by anyone after Israel's military said it launched strikes on Hezbollah targets in Lebanon, killing at least three people. Iran has threatened a military response. This could complicate efforts to finalize a deal to end the U.S.-Israeli war on Iran. Australia beat Turkey at 2-0 at Vancouver's first host match of the 2026 World Cup. The New York Knicks defeated San Antonio Spurs to win the best of seven NBA finals in five games. From the Canadian Press, I'm Brenda Molina Navidad.
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0: from the Canadian Press. Prime Minister Mark Carney says the United States will play a role in a new world order where one set of institutions or country won't have all the answers. He says some countries will be on the same page about issues like taking action on artificial intelligence and child safety. Carney spoke about a range of topics during his trip in Ireland today, a day before the G7 summit in France. He says Canada is pushing for a ceasefire in the Middle East. His comments come as the U.S. has urged no further attacks by anyone after Israel's military said it launched strikes on Hezbollah targets in Lebanon, killing at least three people. Iran has threatened a military response. This could complicate efforts to finalize a deal to end the U.S.-Israeli war on Iran. Australia beat Turkey at 2-0 at Vancouver's first host match of the 2026 World Cup. The New York Knicks defeated San Antonio Spurs to win the best of seven NBA finals in five games. From the Canadian Press, I'm Brenda Molina Navidad.
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0: this update from the Canadian Press. Prime Minister Mark Carney says the United States will play a role in a new world order where one set of institutions or country won't have all the answers. He says some countries will be on the same page about issues like taking action on artificial intelligence and child safety. Carney spoke about a range of topics during his trip in Ireland today, a day before the G7 summit in France. He says Canada is pushing for a ceasefire in the Middle East. His comments come as the U.S. has urged no further attacks by anyone after Israel's military said it launched strikes on Hezbollah targets in Lebanon, killing at least three people. Iran has threatened a military response. This could complicate efforts to finalize a deal to end the U.S.-Israeli war on Iran. Australia beat Turkey at 2-0 at Vancouver's first host match of the 2026 World Cup. The New York Knicks defeated San Antonio Spurs to win the best of seven NBA finals in five games. From the Canadian Press, I'm Brenda Molina Navidad.
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2: Sir Winston Leonard Spencer Churchill, Prime Minister of Britain from 1940 to 1945, and then again between 1951 and 1955. Born to an aristocratic family in 1874, Churchill served in the British Army and worked as a writer before earning an election to Parliament in the year 1900. Between 1900 and 1954, Churchill made 9 visits to Canada. During Churchill's tenure as Prime Minister, Canadians fought alongside the Brits and other Commonwealth countries in World War II. He might be best known for his inspiring speeches and for his refusal to give up, even when things were going badly for himself and the country. In his many visits to Canada, Churchill spoke in Parliament and spent time with his Canadian counterpart, William Lyon Mackenzie King. Canada acted as a sort of liaison between the UK and the US during the war. Churchill contacted King, asking him to ask Roosevelt for certain specific aid. Meeting with the Canadian War Cabinet during the 1944 Quebec Conference, he expressed his gratitude in an impromptu speech. He thanked Canada for what was done in this war. His feelings got somewhat the better of him, and he spilled over almost in tears. He praised Canada for helping to carry the United Kingdom by outright gifts during the war, gifts of raw materials, the base of the war industry and food supply in the UK at the time. He prayed that Canada would not let her go down when the war was over. And after the war, Canada cancelled all debts owed by Great Britain. Not the least of the reason was the debt that Canadians felt they owed to Winston Churchill. He's largely considered to be the greatest Briton of all time, and he's almost certainly the most famous British Prime Minister, but he holds a special place in Canadian history. O Canada, I'm Justin Field, celebrating Winston Churchill on 96.9 Radio Humber.
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0: From the National Newsroom of the Canadian Press, I'm Don Mitchell. Over to the Middle East, strikes on Hezbollah targets in Beirut today by the Israeli military has potentially complicated efforts to finalize a deal to end the U.S.-Iran war. Smoke rose over the Lebanese capital, and Iran threatened a military response. It comes as U.S. President Donald Trump urged no further attacks, emphasizing the proximity of a peace deal. Israeli Prime Minister Benjamin Netanyahu defied Trump's request to halt strikes, citing Hezbollah attacks on northern Israel. Qatari mediators traveled to Tehran to finalize the agreement today with cautious optimism that the U.S. and Iran are nearing a deal to halt hostilities. ABC News Chief Global Affairs Correspondent Martha Raddatz is in Jerusalem, suggesting a signing could happen today.
1: This does feel different because we have heard from the Iranians. They believe they will sign a deal, saying they are looking at the final memorandum from the United States. There are also those promises from President Trump that if a deal is signed, and it would likely be some sort of virtual meeting or signing, that the Strait of Hormuz would open immediately, and he claims the oil prices would plummet. We're not sure that would happen right away.
0: Iran's parliamentary speaker and lead negotiator for Tehran responded to the latest Israeli attacks by warning the U.S. on social media that Israel's strikes suggest a lack of will and ability by the U.S. to fulfill its commitments. Elsewhere, ahead of the G7 meeting in southeastern France this week, Prime Minister Mark Carney weighed in on peace in the Middle East at a stop in Ireland today. The PM says Canada will be pushing for a ceasefire during the summit and hopefully a lasting peace.
2: The moral choice is to do everything we can to establish a ceasefire. And build that into a durable ceasefire and ultimately peace in the region, including Lebanon. Canada will do whatever we can in order to support that.
0: Meanwhile, the Prime Minister continued his Irish pilgrimage today, visiting his family's ancestral village on the Emerald Isle. Carney was greeted by hanging Canadian flags outside of businesses, while groups of people waved small Canadian flags and held up signs on the side of the road.
3: This is a welcome for Canada. I mean, those are Canadian flags. That's and it's the ties of many Irish people to Canada. It's what Canada represents for many people around the world.
0: Carney's grandfather, Robert Carney, and grandmother, Nora Moran, were both from the town of Ahagour in County Mayo and immigrated to Canada in the early 1920s. And finally, six people remain in hospital following a rural Ontario crash that killed five children this weekend. Provincial police say an infant, the children's parents, and two other adults believed to be their grandparents were among those hurt after a van and an SUV collided northwest of Kitchener. OPP added that the service is preparing a new safety blitz, hoping to prevent collisions on rural roads. The initiative actually had been planned in advance of the deadly Mapleton Township crash and said in a statement that the timing is a tragic coincidence. This is the Canadian Press. In sports, the Carolina Hurricanes look to claim their second Stanley Cup title on the road in Game 6 in Las Vegas tonight. The Canes have won two straight in the best-of-seven final against the Golden Knights. Meanwhile, the Toronto Marlies are also on the road in Chicago this afternoon for Game 2 of their best-of-seven Calder Cup final. Toronto won the opener 4-2 on Friday night. In Major League Baseball, left-hander Patrick Corbin is on the mound for the Blue Jays facing the New York Yankees in the rubber match of their weekend series. The Yankees earned a 3-1 win yesterday after the Jays took the opener 8-5 on Friday. Right-hander Will Warren has the ball for the Yankees. And four games in the FIFA World Cup today. Germany and Curaçao play in Houston. The Netherlands and Japan square off in Dallas. The Ivory Coast and Ecuador meet in Philadelphia, while Sweden and Tunisia kick off in Guadeloupe. Canada's next game is Thursday in Vancouver against Qatar. From the Canadian Press, I'm Don Mitchell.
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0: now this update from the Canadian press. Strikes on Hezbollah targets in Beirut today by the Israeli military has potentially complicated efforts to finalize a deal to end the U.S.-Iran war. Israeli Prime Minister Benjamin Netanyahu defied Trump's request to halt strikes, citing Hezbollah attacks on northern Israel. Meanwhile, Qatari mediators traveled to Tehran to finalize an agreement with cautious optimism that the U.S. and Iran are nearing a deal to halt hostilities. However, Iran's parliamentary speaker and lead negotiator responded to the latest Israeli attacks by warning the U.S. on social media that Israel's strikes suggest a lack of will and ability by the U.S. to fulfill its commitments. Elsewhere, ahead of the G7 meeting in southeastern France this week, Prime Minister Mark Carney weighed in on peace in the Middle East at a stop in Ireland today. The PM says Canada will be pushing for a ceasefire during the summit and hopefully a lasting peace. And the Prime Minister continued his Irish pilgrimage today, visiting his family's ancestral village on the Emerald Isle. From the Canadian Press, I'm Don Mitchell.
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0: now this update from the Canadian press. Strikes on Hezbollah targets in Beirut today by the Israeli military has potentially complicated efforts to finalize a deal to end the U.S.-Iran war. Israeli Prime Minister Benjamin Netanyahu defied Trump's request to halt strikes, citing Hezbollah attacks on northern Israel. Meanwhile, Qatari mediators traveled to Tehran to finalize an agreement with cautious optimism that the U.S. and Iran are nearing a deal to halt hostilities. However, Iran's parliamentary speaker and lead negotiator responded to the latest Israeli attacks by warning the U.S. on social media that Israel's strikes suggest a lack of will and ability by the U.S. to fulfill its commitments. Elsewhere, ahead of the G7 meeting in southeastern France this week, Prime Minister Mark Carney weighed in on peace in the Middle East at a stop in Ireland today. The PM says Canada will be pushing for a ceasefire during the summit and hopefully a lasting peace. And the Prime Minister continued his Irish pilgrimage today, visiting his family's ancestral village on the Emerald Isle. From the Canadian Press, I'm Don Mitchell.
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on the phone, but I ain't responding to texts. Yes, I meant to reply, my bad, but I called right back. Why you sound like that? Cussing me out and cutting me off, that's whack. Over some missed calls, is that really why you mad? Damn, your man is busy.

0: Now this update from the Canadian press. Strikes on Hezbollah targets in Beirut today by the Israeli military has potentially complicated efforts to finalize a deal to end the U.S.-Iran war. Israeli Prime Minister Benjamin Netanyahu defied Trump's request to halt strikes, citing Hezbollah attacks on northern Israel. Meanwhile, Qatari mediators traveled to Tehran to finalize an agreement with cautious optimism that the U.S. and Iran are nearing a deal to halt hostilities. However, Iran's parliamentary speaker and lead negotiator responded to the latest Israeli attacks by warning the U.S. on social media that Israel's strikes suggest a lack of will and ability by the U.S. to fulfill its commitments. Elsewhere, ahead of the G7 meeting in southeastern France this week, Prime Minister Mark Carney weighed in on peace in the Middle East at a stop in Ireland today. The PM says Canada will be pushing for a ceasefire during the summit and hopefully a lasting peace. And the Prime Minister continued his Irish pilgrimage today, visiting his family's ancestral village on the Emerald Isle. From the Canadian Press, I'm Don Mitchell.
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5: Rick Emmett, Gil Moore, and Mike Lamont. Together they founded Triumph, one of the most popular Canadian rock bands ever. They met in 1975, and their musical chemistry led to the release of their self-titled debut album 1 year later. Rock and Roll Machine, their second album from 1977, provided further success in Canada. Triumph became a sensation in the U.S. with the release of Just a Game in 1979. Their song Hold On broke onto the Billboard Top 40 and helped their third album reach gold status. Lay It on the Line is another track that is still played on rock radio stations across North America. Triumph's fame continued in the 80s. The band's fourth release, Allied Forces, is a certified platinum hit. 1986's The Sport of Kings featured the song Somebody's Out There, which reached number 27 on the Billboard charts, a high for the band.
6: Somebody's out there somewhere,
5: lead singer Rick Emmett left Triumph in 1988 to pursue a solo career. And Moore and Levine opened Metalworks recording studios in Mississauga, which is now a premier space for musicians. In 2008, the band reunited to play a handful of gigs and are now in the Canadian Music Hall of Fame. Triumph isn't a hit with critics. Rolling Stone calls them a faceless band, and the Encyclopedia of Music in Canada says Triumph was often depicted by the Toronto media as a business rather than a creative venture. The band is known for using lights and lasers in their live show. They have a loyal fan base and know how to market their music as a brand even after all these years. Oh Canada, I'm Jonathan Price, celebrating Triumph on Radio Humber 96.9.
7: Radio Humber broadcasts from within the traditional and treaty lands of the Mississaugas of the Credit, known as Etobicoke, the place of the elders, in Michisagi language. The region is uniquely situated along the Humber River watershed, which historically provided an integral connection for Anishinaabe, Haudenosaunee, and Wyandot peoples between the Ontario Lakeshore and the Lake Simcoe Georgian Bay regions. Now home to people of numerous nations, Etobicoke continues to provide a vital source of interconnection for all.
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I'm Lajos Babai from Radio Humber's graduating class of 2026, and this is CKHC-FM 96.9 Toronto. 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

0: From the National Newsroom of the Canadian Press, I'm Don Mitchell. Prime Minister Mark Carney will be in southeastern France tomorrow as international leaders gather for the G7 summit this week. At a stop in Ireland yesterday, the PM said strands of a new world order could be woven at next week's meeting. Explaining that remark to journalists today, Carney says he expects countries will increasingly be defined less by fixed blocks and more by what they are willing to opt into when it comes to global challenges.
1: What are you for? What are you opting in for? What do you want to build out? Do we take this risk seriously around AI and AI infrastructure? So do you want to be part of the solution for that? Canada, very much at the forefront, will take child safety seriously and feel that laissez-faire is not the answer to child safety. And so we will take steps. Not everyone around that table will.
0: Carney added that the United States will play a role in the new world order, where one set of institutions or country won't have all the answers. Elsewhere, a pilot immigration program to help rural areas find skilled workers for hard-to-fill jobs is seeing hundreds of applications for a limited number of spaces.
2: More than 850 people have received permanent residency through the Rural Community Immigration Pilot as of the end of February. The program launched last year. It helps 14 participating communities find immigrants to fill in-demand jobs, like in healthcare, manufacturing, and the trades. Some communities report program demand is outpacing the number of spaces available. Part of that is because of broader immigration cuts, pushing many people who want permanent residency to apply under the rural program. Jason White, The Canadian Press.
0: Over to the Middle East, Israeli military strikes on Hezbollah targets in Beirut today could potentially derail efforts to finalize a deal to end the U.S.-Iran war.
3: Let's not blow it. That's what President Donald Trump is telling Israel and Iran after Israel's military launched strikes on Hezbollah targets in Beirut as finalizing a deal to end the U.S.-Iran war gets closer. In the Lebanese capital, bulldozers are cleaning up rubble after a building was hit by an Israeli strike. Lebanon's civil defense says at least three people were killed and six people wounded. Iran is threatening a military response. Trump responded on social media saying, "We are very close to a deal that will bring peace to the region, and let's not blow it." Trump has been pressing Prime Minister Benjamin Netanyahu to stop hitting Lebanon hard while a deal is near. Netanyahu keeps striking, saying it's in response to Hezbollah's attack on northern Israel. I'm Donna Ward.
0: And finally, authorities say 12 people have been killed when a plane crashed in Missouri. The Missouri State Highway Patrol said in a statement that the crash occurred near the Butler Memorial Airport, roughly 100 kilometers south of Kansas City. The patrol said the plane was taking people up to skydive when emergency responders got the call that the plane was down and engulfed in flames just before noon today. This is the Canadian Press. In sports, four games in the FIFA World Cup today. Germany and Curaçao play in Houston. The Netherlands and Japan square off in Dallas. The Ivory Coast and Ecuador meet in Philadelphia, while Sweden and Tunisia kick off in Guadeloupe. Canada's next game is Thursday in Vancouver against Qatar. The Carolina Hurricanes look to claim their second Stanley Cup title on the road in Game 6 tonight in Vegas. The Canes have won two straight in the best-of-seven final against the Golden Knights. Left-hander Patrick Corbin is on the mound for the Blue Jays as they face the New York Yankees in the rubber match of their weekend series. New York earning a 3-1 win yesterday after the Jays took the opener 8-5 on Friday. Right-hander Will Warren has the ball for the Yankees. And Canadian Leila Fernandez, first WTA doubles title, will have to wait. Slovakia's Teresa Mihalikova and Britain's Olivia Nichols defeated Fernandez and German partner Laura Siegmund in the women's doubles final at the HSBC Championships. From the Canadian Press, I'm Don Mitchell.
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0: Now this update from the Canadian press. Prime Minister Mark Carney will be in southeastern France tomorrow as international leaders gather for a G7 summit this week. At a stop in Ireland today, Carney explained a remark he made yesterday about countries increasingly being defined less by fixed blocs and more by what they are willing to opt into when it comes to global challenges. Air Canada and the union representing some 11,000 unionized workers have reached a tentative deal. Over to the Middle East, three bodies and six injured people have been retrieved from the rubble after the Israeli military launched strikes in the capital of Lebanon. It potentially complicates efforts to finalize a deal to end the U.S.-Iran war as Tehran has threatened a military response. And authorities say 12 people have been killed when a plane crashed in Missouri. The Missouri State Highway Patrol says the plane was taking people up to skydive when emergency responders got a call that a plane was down and engulfed in flames just before noon today. From the Canadian Press, I'm Don Mitchell.
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0: Now this update from the Canadian press. Prime Minister Mark Carney will be in southeastern France tomorrow as international leaders gather for a G7 summit this week. At a stop in Ireland today, Carney explained a remark he made yesterday about countries increasingly being defined less by fixed blocs and more by what they are willing to opt into when it comes to global challenges. Air Canada and the union representing some 11,000 unionized workers have reached a tentative deal. Over to the Middle East, three bodies and six injured people have been retrieved from the rubble after the Israeli military launched strikes in the capital of Lebanon. It potentially complicates efforts to finalize a deal to end the U.S.-Iran war as Tehran has threatened a military response. And authorities say 12 people have been killed when a plane crashed in Missouri. The Missouri State Highway Patrol says the plane was taking people up to skydive when emergency responders got a call that a plane was down and engulfed in flames just before noon today. From the Canadian Press, I'm Don Mitchell.
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0: Now this update from the Canadian press. Prime Minister Mark Carney will be in southeastern France tomorrow as international leaders gather for a G7 summit this week. At a stop in Ireland today, Carney explained a remark he made yesterday about countries increasingly being defined less by fixed blocs and more by what they are willing to opt into when it comes to global challenges. Air Canada and the union representing some 11,000 unionized workers have reached a tentative deal. Over to the Middle East, three bodies and six injured people have been retrieved from the rubble after the Israeli military launched strikes in the capital of Lebanon. It potentially complicates efforts to finalize a deal to end the U.S.-Iran war, as Tehran has threatened a military response. And authorities say 12 people have been killed when a plane crashed in Missouri. The Missouri State Highway Patrol says the plane was taking people up to skydive when emergency responders got a call that a plane was down and engulfed in flames just before noon today. From the Canadian Press, I'm Dom Mitchell.
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2: Teenage Head is a pioneer in Canadian punk music. Formed in Hamilton by two buddies Frank Kerb, better known as Frankie Venom on vocals, and Gord Lewis on guitar. The two were inspired by the punk movement they heard of in London and felt as if they could help give rock a new face by leading the way in the Toronto scene. They released a total of six studio albums with the original lineup, the first of which was a self-titled album released in 1979. According to Liz Wirth, author of Treat Me Like Dirt, an oral history of punk in Toronto and beyond, this album kickstarted their career and got them into Toronto and out of small venues in Hamilton. It had two singles, Picture My Face and Top Down, which both had the charisma needed to be a leader in the punk movement. The next album, Frantic City, was released in 1980 and was easily their most recognizable and successful. The first single of the album was titled Something on My Mind and reached number 28 on the Canadian charts. This was followed by Let's Shake, which reached number 88 on the charts. Some Kind of Fun was released in 83, and the title track became the band's most successful single, reaching number 23 in the Canadian charts, and also helped catch the attention of MCA Records. According to the band's website, the deal forced them to rush into the studio and create new material, and the resulting album, Tornado, was a disappointment to not only the fans, but also to the band members. Needless to say, Teenage Head is a band that will always be remembered for not only their music, but their movement in the Toronto punk scene. O Canada, I'm Tyler Middleton, celebrating Teenage Head on Radio Humber 96.9.
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I'm Caleb Byes from Radio Humber's graduating class of 2023, and this is CKHC-FM 96.9 Toronto. 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

0: From the National Newsroom of the Canadian Press, I'm Don Mitchell. Canada's Prime Minister reiterated that the United States will play a role in a new world order where no one institution or country will have all the answers. Ahead of attending this week's G7 meeting in Avion-les-Bains, France, Mark Carney took time at a stop in Ireland today to share his thoughts about a rapidly shifting world order. Carney saying nations can't rely on one set of institutions, one grouping, or one country to provide answers. Meanwhile, the people of County Mayo on the west coast of Ireland greeted Carney with open arms today as he visited his family's ancestral home. J.P. Scott, who runs Scott's Bar and Grocery in the nearby village, told reporters what the visit means to the community.
1: It's a great moment for us here. We're so proud that one of our own has come back to us to visit him, where his grandparents were born, bred, born and reared. Prestige and honour, like, to think that's the man who's in the top politicians in the world is here today in our small village, and hopefully will leave an outstanding memory for us all afterwards.
0: Many people said they remember Carney for his time as Bank of England's governor. Businesses hung Canadian flags outside their buildings, and groups of people held up signs on the side of the road as Carney made his way into town from the airport. Over to the Middle East, Israeli military strikes on Hezbollah targets in Beirut today have potentially complicated efforts to finalize a deal to end the U.S.-Iran war. Local officials said 3 people were killed and 16 were wounded. Iran has threatened a military response, while U.S. President Donald Trump continues to urge no further attacks, emphasizing the proximity of a peace deal. The timing of that potential deal is up in the air as Qatari mediators traveled to Tehran to try to finalize it. ABC News Chief Global Affairs Correspondent Martha Raddatz is in Jerusalem.
2: They say they have about 60 days to resolve all these other issues, and that's where they get into the nuclear technicalities, like going in to get that enriched uranium, or as President Trump calls it, the nuclear dust. He said that we, the United States, would go in when things calm down or at an appropriate time. But again, very vague details on what this would look like, and to have only 60 days to settle those kinds of complications, that's a tough call.
0: That 60-day extension of the current ceasefire, which effectively collapsed this week, requires an end to fighting in Lebanon to work. And Montreal Nord's mayor urged residents who have experienced racial profiling, discrimination, or racist behavior at the hands of local police to come forward. Today, Christine Black weighed in on allegations involving officers assigned to local police station 39. That outlet is in a borough on the northeast side of Montreal in Black's jurisdiction. On Friday, Montreal police dismantled a night patrol unit and removed 16 officers from patrol duties amid allegations of racial profiling and discrimination. Black says the scope of the allegations came as a shock, though she acknowledged concerns about systematic racism in Montreal Nord are not new. This is the Canadian Press. In sports, Germany won their opening match of the FIFA World Cup, pounding debutantes Curaçao 7-1 in the opening Group E match in Houston. Next up is the Netherlands and Japan squaring off in Dallas. After that, Ivory Coast and Ecuador meet in Philadelphia, while Sweden and Tunisia kick off in Guadeloupe. Canada's next game is Thursday in Vancouver against Qatar. In the NHL, the Carolina Hurricanes look to claim their second Stanley Cup title on the road in Game 6 in Las Vegas. The Canes have won 2 straight in the best-of-7 final against the Golden Knights. The Toronto Marlies on the ice right now in Chicago for Game 2 of their best-of-7 Calder Cup final. Toronto won the opener 4-2 on Friday night, and we're into the final round of the RBC Canadian Open this afternoon at TPC Toronto in Caledon. Jackson Suber came in today with the 54-hole lead on the PGA Tour. Sudarshan Yelamaraju of Mississauga, Ontario is the top Canadian at 10 under, 3 shots back of the lead. From the Canadian Press, I'm Don Mitchell.
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0: now this update from the Canadian press. Canada's Prime Minister reiterated that the United States will play a role in a new world order where no one institution or country will have all the answers. Ahead of attending this week's G7 meeting in Avion-les-Bains, France, Mark Carney took time at a stop in Ireland today to share his thoughts about a rapidly shifting world order. Meanwhile, the people of County Mayo on the west coast of Ireland greeted Carney with open arms today as he visited his family's ancestral home. Many people say they remember Carney for his time as the Bank of England's governor. Businesses hung Canadian flags outside their buildings, and groups of people held up signs on the side of the road as Carney made his way into town from the airport. And Montreal Nord's mayor urged residents who have experienced racial profiling, discrimination, or racist behavior at the hand of local police to come forward. Today, Christine Black weighed in on allegations involving officers assigned to local police station 39. From the Canadian press, I'm Don Mitchell.
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now this update from the Canadian press. Canada's prime minister reiterated that the United States will play a role in a new world order where no one institution or country will have all the answers. Ahead of attending this week's G7 meeting in Avion-les-Bains, France, Mark Carney took time at a stop in Ireland today to share his thoughts about a rapidly shifting

0: Now this update from the Canadian press. Canada's Prime Minister reiterated that the United States will play a role in a new world order where no one institution or country will have all the answers. Ahead of attending this week's G7 meeting in Avion-les-Bains, France, Mark Carney took time at a stop in Ireland today to share his thoughts about a rapidly shifting world order. Meanwhile, the people of County Mayo on the west coast of Ireland greeted Carney with open arms today as he visited his family's ancestral home. Many people say they remember Carney for his time as the Bank of England's governor. Businesses hung Canadian flags outside their buildings, and groups of people held up signs on the side of the road as Carney made his way into town from the airport. And Montreal Nord's mayor urged residents who have experienced racial profiling, discrimination, or racist behavior at the hand of local police to come forward. Today, Christine Black weighed in on allegations involving officers assigned to local police station 39. From the Canadian press, I'm Don Mitchell.
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8: The winner by unanimous decision and new WBC heavyweight champion of the world, Trevor Burbick.
9: On March 22, 1986, Trevor Burbick became the first heavyweight champion of the world to represent Canada in boxing. Although his title reign was short, his career was filled with memorable moments. Burbick was born in and represented Jamaica in the 1976 Summer Olympics in Montreal, but decided to stay and fight professionally out of Montreal and Halifax following those Olympic Games. He won his first 11 fights, 10 by knockout. His first title shot was unsuccessful when he went all 15 rounds with Larry Holmes and lost by decision. Larry Holmes and Trevor Burbick's name became synonymous with one another because of the famous street fight they had in which Larry Holmes jumped off a hood of a car and kicked Burbick in the face. Along with Larry Holmes, Burbick is one of only two men in professional boxing history to have fought arguably the two greatest heavyweights of all time. He defeated Muhammad Ali in the final match of his career and lost to Tyson in Tyson's first title shot. This caused Trevor Burbick to be the symbolic bridge between the Ali and Tyson eras. He eventually fought his last bout in 2000 against Canadian journeyman Shane Sutcliffe, winning a 12-round unanimous decision. Afterwards, a CAT scan revealed a blood clot in his brain and his boxing license was revoked. His final professional record was 49 wins, 33 by knockout, 12 losses, and 1 draw. Although Trevor Burbick might not be considered one of the greatest Canadian athletes, his story and the memories he left us with are some of the most intriguing from any athlete of any nation. O Canada, I'm James Cummins on Radio Humber 96.9.
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0: From the National Newsroom of the Canadian Press, I'm Don Mitchell. Canada's Prime Minister insists the United States will play a role in a new world order where no one institution or country will have all the answers. Mark Carney made the remark in Ireland ahead of Monday's G7 meeting in Avion-les-Bains, France. Carney told reporters he hasn't seen reports that the United States may pull a third of its fighter jets from Europe. Even so, he suggested NATO allies, including Canada, need to take on more responsibility for their own defense.
1: We're stepping up with a prudent, pragmatic, but significant increase in our defense spending. I expect the NATO leaders meeting in the middle of July to focus on aspects of this burden sharing. And Canada is beginning to and willing to take more of our responsibility, certainly first and foremost at home, but where we can be most effective within NATO.
0: Canada's High Commissioner to the UK, Bill Blair, said in an interview with Politico last week that Britain is in talks with Ottawa about joining a NATO-linked defense bank and taking part in a global fighter jet program. Under gray, rainy skies, a police motorcade brought the body of Constable Mark Pinizzotto to a funeral home in the northern Toronto area today. Pinizzotto was shot dead in the line of duty last week at an apartment building on Thursday while investigating multiple shootings, including one at the U.S. consulate in March. A 19-year-old who was shot multiple times in an exchange of gunfire is charged with first-degree murder. OPP Sergeant Ed Sanchuk, in a live stream of the procession, recognized Pinizzotto for his unwavering courage and conviction to the service. A plane carrying a pilot and 11 passengers planning to spend a sunny afternoon skydiving crashed in Missouri, killing all aboard. The Missouri State Highway Patrol said in a statement the fiery crash occurred near an airport in the small town of Butler, roughly 100 kilometers south of Kansas City. Bates County Sheriff Chad Anderson told reporters they're still in the early stages of the investigation and are focused on supporting the families of the victims during the first hours.
2: There's nothing we really can say to make it better. We just pray for them and their loved ones and their friends and their family.
0: Teams from the National Transportation Safety Board and Federal Aviation Administration have been dispatched to the crash for an investigation. And a recent study from Australia found that just 2 hours a day or more of social media was associated with an increased risk of harm on youth. The research sought to determine how online platforms affect the mental health of young people. ABC News medical correspondent Dr. Darian Sutton says depression was a mental health outcome.
3: They followed nearly 1,200 young people, looked at their mental health outcomes as well as their use of social media, and they found that just 2 hours a day or more of social media was associated with an increased risk of harm. We're talking about depressive symptoms, a poor sense of well-being, and even risk of self-harm.
0: Last year, Australia passed a world-first law banning children under 16 from holding accounts on major social media platforms with fines of up to $50 million for any systematic failures by service providers. This is the Canadian Press. In sports, Germany won their opening match of the FIFA World Cup, pounding debutants Curaçao 7-1 in the opening Group E match in Houston. Next up is the Netherlands and Japan squaring off in Dallas. After that, Ivory Coast and Ecuador meet in Philadelphia, while Sweden and Tunisia kick off in Guadeloupe. Canada's next game is Thursday in Vancouver against Qatar. In the NHL, the Carolina Hurricanes look to claim their second Stanley Cup title on the road in Game 6 in Las Vegas. The Canes have won two straight in the best of seven final against the Golden Knights. The Toronto Marlies on the ice right now in Chicago for game two of their best of seven Calder Cup final. Toronto won the opener 4-2 on Friday night. And we're into the final round of the RBC Canadian Open this afternoon at TPC Toronto in Caledon. Jackson Suber came in today with the 54-hole lead on the PGA Tour. Sudarshan Yelamaraju of Mississauga, Ontario is the top Canadian at 10 under, three shots back of the lead. From the Canadian Press, I'm Don Mitchell.
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0: Now this update from the Canadian press. Prime Minister Mark Carney continued to visit in Ireland today ahead of Monday's G7 meeting in Avion-les-Bains, France. Carney told reporters he hasn't seen reports that the United States may pull a third of its fighter jets from Europe. Even so, he suggested NATO allies, including Canada, need to take on more responsibility for their own defense. Under gray, rainy skies, a police motorcade brought the body of Constable Mark Pinizzotto to a funeral home in the northern Toronto area today. Pinizzotto was shot in the line of duty last week at an apartment building while investigating multiple shootings, including one at the U.S. consulate in March. A plane carrying a pilot and 11 passengers planning to spend a sunny afternoon skydiving crashed in Missouri, killing all on board. The Missouri State Highway Patrol said in a statement the fiery crash occurred near an airport in the small town of Butler, roughly 100 kilometers south of Kansas City. And finally, a recent study from Australia found that just 2 hours a day or more of social media was associated with an increased risk of harm on youth. From the Canadian Press, I'm Don Mitchell.
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0: Now this update from the Canadian press. Prime Minister Mark Carney continued to visit in Ireland today ahead of Monday's G7 meeting in Avion-les-Bains, France. Carney told reporters he hasn't seen reports that the United States may pull a third of its fighter jets from Europe. Even so, he suggested NATO allies, including Canada, need to take on more responsibility for their own defense. Under gray, rainy skies, a police motorcade brought the body of Constable Mark Pinizzotto to a funeral home in the northern Toronto area today. Pinizzotto was shot in the line of duty last week at an apartment building while investigating multiple shootings, including one at the U.S. consulate in March. A plane carrying a pilot and 11 passengers planning to spend a sunny afternoon skydiving crashed in Missouri, killing all on board. The Missouri State Highway Patrol said in a statement the fiery crash occurred near an airport in the small town of Butler, roughly 100 kilometers south of Kansas City. And finally, a recent study from Australia found that just 2 hours a day or more of social media was associated with an increased risk of harm on youth. From the Canadian Press, I'm Dom Mitchell.
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0: Now this update from the Canadian press. Prime Minister Mark Carney continued to visit in Ireland today ahead of Monday's G7 meeting in Avion-les-Bains, France. Carney told reporters he hasn't seen reports that the United States may pull a third of its fighter jets from Europe. Even so, he suggested NATO allies, including Canada, need to take on more responsibility for their own defense. Under gray, rainy skies, a police motorcade brought the body of Constable Mark Pinizzotto to a funeral home in the northern Toronto area today. Pinizzotto was shot in the line of duty last week at an apartment building while investigating multiple shootings, including one at the U.S. consulate in March. A plane carrying a pilot and 11 passengers planning to spend a sunny afternoon skydiving crashed in Missouri, killing all on board. The Missouri State Highway Patrol said in a statement the fiery crash occurred near an airport in the small town of Butler, roughly 100 kilometers south of Kansas City. And finally, a recent study from Australia found that just 2 hours a day or more of social media was associated with an increased risk of harm on youth. From the Canadian Press, I'm Dom Mitchell.
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Valley of Many Streams, and Going Back Up, the literal meaning of Chilliwack, a name suggested by their original drummer, Ross Turney. Beginning in 1966, after two band name changes and multiple member changes over time, out from Vancouver, British Columbia, came Bill Henderson, joining Glenn Miller and Claire Lawrence, settling on the native-sounding name Chilliwack in 1970. Before they were known as Chilliwack, the band's original member, lead vocalist and guitarist Bill Henderson, helped found the Collectors. In 1967, the Collectors released their first single, which made it to the number 3 song in Canada with Looking at a Baby.

1970, Chilliwack had instant success with their hits Reno and Lonesome Mary. In 1981, the band won a Juno Award for their hit My Girl, Gone, Gone, Gone, off their LP Wanna Be a Star. Later in 1982 came What You Gonna Do When I'm Gone, a hit that still gets radio airplay today in Canada.

0: After many years of triumph on the charts in Canada and the United States, most of the members of the band have settled into retirement across the country. However, Henderson continues to tour Chilliwack across Canada, teasing old fans and new. Oh Canada, I'm Jenica Wynn celebrating Chilliwack on Radio Humber 96.9.
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0: From the National Newsroom of the Canadian Press, I'm Dom Mitchell. Over to the Middle East, Pakistan says the United States and Iran have reached an agreement to end the war and reopen the Strait of Hormuz, offering relief to the global economy more than 3 months since the war began. Although full details of the deal are not immediately available, there are reports the accord also covers actions in Lebanon. It comes as President Donald Trump urged no further attacks after the Israeli military said it launched strikes on Hezbollah targets in Beirut's southern suburbs, killing three people. Iran had threatened a military response, and its lead negotiator said on social media that the Israeli attacks suggest a lack of will and ability by the U.S. to fulfill its commitments to a deal. The signing of the agreement is expected Friday in Switzerland. It's not clear how quickly the Strait of Hormuz will reopen to all traffic. Elsewhere, ahead of the G7 summit in France this week, Prime Minister Mark Carney wrapped up an Irish pilgrimage today, visiting his family's ancestral home on the west coast of Ireland in County Mayo. Speaking to reporters, he explained why he visited.
1: Further strengthening the relationship between Canada and Ireland, there are many levels from cultural to economic, as well as our relations with the European Union.
0: After a meeting with Ireland's head of government, Micheál Martin, yesterday, Canada and Ireland came to an agreement to work together on artificial intelligence, food security, pharmaceuticals, and biotechnology. Days after a deadly crash, a rural Ontario community is still dealing with grief from the tragedy, while the province's police force says it's preparing a new road safety blitz.
2: The Perth County Detachment of the Ontario Provincial Police will kick off a new public awareness campaign next week, highlighting the dangers present at intersections. It says from 2021 to 2025, almost 5,000 motor vehicle collisions were recorded, and about a quarter of those collisions were intersection-related. Now, the effort happens to follow a deadly two-vehicle collision Friday evening at the intersection of 4th Line and Wellington Road 12 in Mapleton Township, northwest of Kitchener. Investigators say five children were killed, and an infant was among the six people injured after a van carrying 10 people collided with a sport utility vehicle and its sole occupant. Rob Westgate, The Canadian Press.
0: The body of a Toronto police constable arrived at a funeral home today in a suburban community in the northern part of Greater Toronto. 43-year-old Mark Pinizzano was shot dead in the line of duty last week at an apartment building while part of a team investigating multiple shootings, including one at the U.S. consulate in March. A 19-year-old who was hit in an exchange of gunfire is charged with first-degree murder. And finally, 12 people are dead after a plane crashed on a skydiving outing in Missouri this morning. Bates County Sheriff Chad Anderson told reporters they're still in the early stages of the investigation and have not discovered anything that would indicate what, if anything, went wrong with the aircraft.
3: The plane took off, and then at that point, it went down. We're not sure exactly anything beyond that.
0: The single-engine aircraft crashed while departing from Butler Memorial Airport, about 100 kilometers south of Kansas City. The NTSB and the FAA are leading the investigation into the cause. This is the Canadian Press. In sports and Major League Baseball, Ben Rice hit a two-run home run in the top of the ninth inning before Jose Caballero added a three-run bomb, powering the New York Yankees to an 8-3 win over the Toronto Blue Jays. The American League leaders improved to 17-6 when facing a left-handed starting pitcher this season after Patrick Corbin got the call for Toronto. The Jays opened a three-game series against the Boston Red Sox in Boston on Tuesday. Germany got a pair of goals from forward Kai Havertz in their opening match victory of the 2026 FIFA World Cup. They pounded debutants Curaçao 7-1 in Houston. The Germans had 26 shots and 11 on target, while Curaçao had a total of 6 shots with just 2 on target. On the field right now, the Netherlands and Japan in Dallas. Later, the Ivory Coast and Ecuador square off in Philadelphia. Then the Swedes versus Tunisia in Guadeloupe, Mexico, closing out today's action. And the Carolina Hurricanes will seek to claim their second Stanley Cup title on the road, playing in Game 6 of their best of 7 with the Vegas Golden Knights. From the Canadian Press, I'm Dom Mitchell.
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0: now this update from the Canadian press. Pakistan says the United States and Iran have reached an agreement to end the war and reopen the Strait of Hormuz. Although full details of the deal were not immediately available, there are reports the accord also covers actions in Lebanon. Ahead of the G7 summit in France this week, Prime Minister Mark Carney wrapped up an Irish pilgrimage today, visiting his family's ancestral home on the west coast of Ireland in County Mayo. The body of a Toronto police constable arrived today at a funeral home in a suburban community in the northern part of the Greater Toronto area. 43-year-old Mark Pinizzotto was shot dead in the line of duty last week at an apartment building while part of a team investigating multiple shootings. And 12 people are dead after a plane crashed on a skydiving outing in Missouri this afternoon. Bates County Sheriff Chad Anderson told reporters they're still in the early stages of the investigation and have not discovered anything that would indicate what went wrong with the aircraft. From the Canadian press, I'm Don Mitchell.
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It feels like just a couple of years ago, I was where you are. It was bit longer than a couple of years ago, but look at you with the fate of the radio industry in the palms of your hands. Make sure you have a lot of fun with it, okay? 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

now this update from the Canadian press. Pakistan says the United States and Iran have reached an agreement to end the war and reopen the Strait of Hormuz. Although full details of the deal were not immediately available, there are reports the accord also covers actions in Lebanon. Ahead of the G7 summit in France this week, Prime Minister Mark Carney wrapped up an Irish pilgrimage today, visiting his family's ancestral home on the west coast of Ireland in County Mayo. The body of a Toronto police constable arrived today at a funeral home in a suburban community in the northern part of the Greater Toronto area. 43-year-old Mark Pinizzotto was shot dead in the line of duty last week at an apartment building while part of a team investigating multiple shootings. And 12 people are dead after a plane crashed on a skydiving outing in Missouri this afternoon. Bates County Sheriff Chad Anderson told reporters they're still in the early stages of the investigation and have not discovered anything that would indicate what went wrong with

0: Now this update from the Canadian press. Pakistan says the United States and Iran have reached an agreement to end the war and reopen the Strait of Hormuz. Although full details of the deal were not immediately available, there are reports the accord also covers actions in Lebanon. Ahead of the G7 summit in France this week, Prime Minister Mark Carney wrapped up an Irish pilgrimage today, visiting his family's ancestral home on the west coast of Ireland in County Mayo. The body of a Toronto police constable arrived today at a funeral home in a suburban community in the northern part of the Greater Toronto area. 43-year-old Mark Pinizzotto was shot dead in the line of duty last week at an apartment building while part of a team investigating multiple shootings. And 12 people are dead after a plane crashed on a skydiving outing in Missouri this afternoon. Bates County Sheriff Chad Anderson told reporters they're still in the early stages of the investigation and have not discovered anything that would indicate what went wrong with the aircraft. From the Canadian Press, I'm Don Mitchell.
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2: Isn't it amazing anything's accomplished when the little sensation gets in your way? Not one ambition whispering over your shoulder. Isn't it amazing you can do anything? That lyric is taken from the song Fireworks by The Tragically Hip, and what they've accomplished is nothing short of amazing. The Hip formed in Kingston in 83 and took their name from a skit in the movie Elephant Parts. The Hip rose to popularity almost instantly with classics like Blow It High Doe, New Orleans Is Sinking, and Little Bones. The group's third album, Fully Completely, released in 92, was groundbreaking. According to their website, the album formed a trend that The Hip would continue on every album they've since released, capturing lyrics about Canada's cultural history, from war to famous hockey games to the small town of Bob Cajun. The Hip's albums cover it all.
3: That night in Toronto.
2: Canada is a country that lives with the fear of becoming Americanized. The Hip is a band that has assisted in creating something that Canadians can come together and call their own. However, bands don't just become famous based on their music alone. There has to be that spark, that special something, and his name is Gord Downie. Gord Downie's onstage performance is undoubtedly one of the best. He dances, he sings, sometimes screams, and he always tells a story. Their lyrics are poetic, they're beautiful and unique. They make you feel, and through their set list, they touch on every emotion. If you are lucky enough to see The Tragically Hip live, you will not soon forget their performance. 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

0: From the National Newsroom of the Canadian Press, I'm Don Mitchell. U.S. President Donald Trump claims a deal is now in place between the U.S. and Iran to end their war and remove a blockade in the Strait of Hormuz. The president made the announcement on social media just before a UFC fight tonight on the White House South Lawn. ABC News White House correspondent Karen Travers is in Geneva, Switzerland, and she's set to cover a summit that will see the two nations sign an agreement.
1: President Trump in a social media post says a deal between the U.S. and Iran is now, quote, complete. He says the U.S. Navy blockade of Iranian ports will now be lifted and claims he's authorizing the, quote, toll-free opening of the Strait of Hormuz, the waterway that's been blocked by Iran for months. There's no mention in the president's post about what was agreed to in terms of Iran's highly enriched uranium. This memo of understanding was aimed at reopening the strait to shipping traffic and then starting a period of further negotiations on Iran's nuclear program, an issue that has complicated recent talks between the U.S. and Iran. Karen Travers, ABC News, Geneva, Switzerland.
0: Earlier, Iran threatened a military response to Israeli strikes on Hezbollah targets in Beirut today, which had the potential to complicate efforts to finalize the deal to end the war. Ahead of a G7 summit in southeastern France this week, Prime Minister Mark Carney weighed in on the potential for peace in the Middle East at a stop in Ireland today. The PM says Canada will offer its services for any actions that could sustain a lasting peace.
2: The moral choice is to do everything we can to establish a ceasefire. And build that into a durable ceasefire and ultimately peace in the region, including Lebanon. Canada will do whatever we can in order to support that.
0: Meanwhile, the Prime Minister continued his Irish pilgrimage, visiting his family's ancestral village on the Emerald Isle. Carney was greeted by hanging Canadian flags outside of businesses, while groups of people waved smaller Canadian flags and held up signs on the side of the road.
3: This is a welcome for Canada. I mean, those are Canadian flags. And it's the ties of many Irish people to Canada. It's what Canada represents for many people around the world. Force for good.
0: Carney's grandfather, Robert Carney, and grandmother, Nora Moran, were both from the town of Ahagower in County Mayo and immigrated to Canada in the early 1920s. And finally, a plane carrying a pilot and 11 passengers planning to spend a sunny afternoon skydiving crashed in Missouri. It killed all on board. The Missouri State Highway Patrol said in a statement the fiery crash occurred near an airport in the small town of Butler, roughly 100 kilometers south of Kansas City. Bates County Sheriff Chad Anderson told reporters they're still in the early stages of the investigation and are focused on supporting the families of the victims during the first hours.
4: There's nothing we really can say to make it better. We just pray for them and their loved ones and their friends and their family.
0: Teams from the National Transportation Safety Board and Federal Aviation Administration have been dispatched to the crash for an investigation. This is the Canadian Press. In sports, Bud Cauley of the United States has won the RBC Canadian Open Men's National Golf Championship. It's the first ever PGA Tour win for Cauley, shooting a final round 65 to win by two strokes. The top Canadian was Mississauga, Ontario's Sudarshan Yelamarju, who finished 12 under, five strokes behind Cauley. At the 2026 World Cup, the Netherlands and Japan finished in a 2-2 tie in Group F. Midfielder Daichi Kamada scored in the 89th minute for Japan to salvage a point in Dallas. Elsewhere, Germany got a pair of goals from forward Kai Havertz in their opening match, pounding debutantes Curaçao 7-1 in Houston. The Ivory Coast and Ecuador are just getting started in Philadelphia. Later, Sweden takes on Tunisia in Guadalupe, Mexico. And in the NHL, the Carolina Hurricanes will seek to win their second Stanley Cup title tonight. If they do, it will be on the road in Vegas against the Golden Knights. The Canes are up 3-2 of the best of seven series. From the Canadian Press, I'm Don Mitchell.
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0: now this update from the Canadian press. U.S. President Donald Trump claims a deal is now in place between the U.S. and Iran to end the war and remove a blockade in the Strait of Hormuz. The president made the announcement on social media just before a UFC fight tonight on the White House South Lawn. Ahead of a G7 meeting in southeastern France this week, Prime Minister Mark Carney weighed in on the potential for peace in the Middle East. At a stop in Ireland today, the PM says Canada will offer its services for any actions that could sustain a lasting peace. Meanwhile, the Prime Minister continued his Irish pilgrimage today, visiting his family's ancestral village on the Emerald Isle. Carney was greeted by hanging Canadian flags outside of businesses while groups of people waved small Canadian flags and held up signs on the side of the road. And a plane carrying a pilot and 11 passengers planning to spend a sunny afternoon skydiving crashed in Missouri, killing all on board. The Missouri State Highway Patrol said in a statement the fiery crash occurred near an airport in the small town of Butler, roughly 100 kilometers south of Kansas City. From the Canadian press, I'm Don Mitchell.
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0: now this update from the Canadian press. U.S. President Donald Trump claims a deal is now in place between the U.S. and Iran to end the war and remove a blockade in the Strait of Hormuz. The president made the announcement on social media just before a UFC fight tonight on the White House South Lawn. Ahead of a G7 meeting in southeastern France this week, Prime Minister Mark Carney weighed in on the potential for peace in the Middle East. At a stop in Ireland today, the PM says Canada will offer its services for any actions that could sustain a lasting peace. Meanwhile, the Prime Minister continued his Irish pilgrimage today, visiting his family's ancestral village on the Emerald Isle. Carney was greeted by hanging Canadian flags outside of businesses while groups of people waved small Canadian flags and held up signs on the side of the road. And a plane carrying a pilot and 11 passengers planning to spend a sunny afternoon skydiving crashed in Missouri, killing all on board. The Missouri State Highway Patrol said in a statement the fiery crash occurred near an airport in the small town of Butler, roughly 100 kilometers south of Kansas City. From the Canadian Press, I'm Don Mitchell.
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0: this update from the Canadian press. U.S. President Donald Trump claims a deal is now in place between the U.S. and Iran to end the war and remove a blockade in the Strait of Hormuz. The president made the announcement on social media just before a UFC fight tonight on the White House South Lawn. Ahead of a G7 meeting in southeastern France this week, Prime Minister Mark Carney weighed in on the potential for peace in the Middle East. At a stop in Ireland today, the PM says Canada will offer its services for any actions that could sustain a lasting peace. Meanwhile, the Prime Minister continued his Irish pilgrimage today, visiting his family's ancestral village on the Emerald Isle. Carney was greeted by hanging Canadian flags outside of businesses while groups of people waved small Canadian flags and held up signs on the side of the road. And a plane carrying a pilot and 11 passengers planning to spend a sunny afternoon skydiving crashed in Missouri, killing all on board. The Missouri State Highway Patrol said in a statement the fiery crash occurred near an airport in the small town of Butler, roughly 100 kilometers south of Kansas City. From the Canadian Press, I'm Don Mitchell.
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4: Médecins Sans Frontières, French for Doctors Without Borders. Many of you have heard of this international organization started by a group of doctors from France. Oh, Canada, I'm Nick Sawicki. Well, doctors are not the only profession to do things without borders. Back in 2000, Parker Mitchell and George Rotter, a couple of graduates from the University of Waterloo's engineering program, came up with the concept for Engineers Without Borders. Both admittedly confessed to the name being a direct spin-off of Doctors Without Borders, as well as the idea to engage an entire profession towards contributing to international development. But that's where the two organizations start to differ. For example, if someone in the Ivory Coast has a broken bone, a doctor can treat them pretty much the same way they would treat a person who had a broken bone in Canada. But if a town in the Ivory Coast needs a water system, the whole process will be much different than building a water system here in Canada. The fact that Canada has many more resources is just one of the many reasons. According to their website, the mission of Engineers Without Borders is to, quote, promote human development through access to technology. Human development is about people, their desire and struggle to expand their freedoms and lead lives that they value. In this quest, access plays a key role. Every day, people work to improve their technology, laws, institutions, and governance in the complex circumstances that poverty, alienation, and voicelessness create. Members of Engineers Without Borders are passionate about helping people gain access to the technology they need to improve their lives. They do so by contributing their knowledge, financial resources, volunteer time, skills, and collective voice to help communities around the world. Unquote. The problem is that engineers from Canada can rarely apply the technology they have learned to cultures in the developing world. The ability to solve problems is the main strength that Western engineers bring with them to a developing land. At least this fine organization is trying to make a difference. For more on Engineers Without Borders, visit www.ewb.ca. 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

0: From the National Newsroom of the Canadian Press, I'm John Kennedy. U.S. President Donald Trump claims there's a deal between the U.S. and Iran. ABC News White House correspondent Karen Travers has the latest on the effort to end the war in the Middle East.
1: President Trump in a social media post says a deal between the U.S. and Iran is now, quote, complete. He says the U.S. Navy blockade of Iranian ports will now be lifted and claims he's authorizing the, quote, toll-free opening of the Strait of Hormuz, the waterway that's been blocked by Iran for months. There's no mention in the president's post about what was agreed to in terms of Iran's highly enriched uranium. This memo of understanding was aimed at reopening